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29: The New York Knicks at home took the opener of the NBA's East Finals in quite a comeback in overtime against Cleveland, 115-104. The Knicks were down 93-71 with under 8 minutes left in the fourth quarter, a 22-point deficit, and still won the game. Cleveland's three-point try at the end of regulation went in and out. Jalen Brunson, 38 points for the winners. Knicks have won 8 straight. Jason Kidd is out as Mavericks head coach, even though he had 4 years left on his contract, worth over $40 million. The NHL was off tonight, but Vancouver fired coach Adam

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19: And here's what you need to know.
20: The Knicks came back to win in overtime against the Cavaliers, 115-104 in Game 1 of the NBA's East Final. New York was down by 22 points with under 8 minutes to go in the fourth quarter. Jalen Brunson scored 38 in the victory. The Knicks have won 8 straight. Jason Kidd is out as Mavericks head coach, even though he had 4 years left on his contract. In the NHL, Vancouver fired head coach Adam Foote. Kansas City Chiefs wide receiver Rashee Rice is spending 30 days in jail for a probation violation. Nashville will host the Super Bowl in 2030 in its new stadium. Kevin Harvick and Jeff Burton were selected to NASCAR's Hall of Fame, and Carlos Alcaraz will miss the French Open and Wimbledon with his wrist injury. To baseball, the Brewers moved into first place in the NL Central, winning at the Cubs 5-2. The Cardinals homered in the 10th to beat Pittsburgh. Dodgers got a run in the 9th to win at San Diego. I'm Steve DeSager.
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25: The Knicks came back to win in overtime against the Cavaliers, 115-104, in Game 1 of the NBA's East Final. New York was down by 22 points with under 8 minutes to go in the fourth quarter. Jalen Brunson scored 38 in the victory. The Knicks have won 8 straight. Jason Kidd is out as Mavericks head coach, even though he had 4 years left on his contract. In the NHL, Vancouver fired head coach Adam Foote. Kansas City Chiefs wide receiver Rashee Rice is spending 30 days in jail for a probation violation. Nashville will host the Super Bowl in 2030 in its new stadium. Kevin Harvick and Jeff Burton were selected to NASCAR's Hall of Fame, and Carlos Alcaraz will miss the French Open and Wimbledon with his wrist injury. To baseball, the Brewers moved into first place in the NL Central, winning at the Cubs 5-2. The Cardinals homered in the 10th to beat Pittsburgh. Dodgers got a run in the 9th to win at San Diego. I'm Steve DeSager.
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27: 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We begin with Mallet, a public pantser.
28: Yeah, that guy.
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31: Putting the wreck in Mav Rex. Welcome in the beginning of another hour of the Ben Maller Show. We are in the air everywhere, just like next door neighbors. Woo! 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We'll do it live from the stop, the truck stop of

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11: The Knicks came back to win in overtime against the Cavaliers, 115-104 in Game 1 of the NBA's East Final. New York was down by 22 points with under 8 minutes to go in the fourth quarter. Jalen Brunson scored 38 in the victory. The Knicks have won 8 straight. Jason Kidd is out as Mavericks head coach, even though he had 4 years left on his contract. In the NHL, Vancouver fired head coach Adam Foote. Kansas City Chiefs wide receiver Rashee Rice is spending 30 days in jail for a probation violation. Nashville will host the Super Bowl in 2030 in its new stadium. Kevin Harvick and Jeff Burton were selected to NASCAR's Hall of Fame, and Carlos Alcaraz will miss the French Open and Wimbledon with his wrist injury. To baseball, the Brewers moved into first place in the NL Central, winning at the Cubs 5-2. The Cardinals homered in the 10th to beat Pittsburgh. Dodgers got a run in the 9th to win at San Diego. I'm Steve DeSager.
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13: 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Here's Brady Quinn, LeVar Arrington, and Jonas Knox.

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5: Right now, no delays for you on the Northway southbound in from Exit 9 in Clifton Park to the Twin Bridges. No problems on I-90 between the Northway and 787 and the Patroon Island Bridge. You're moving along well 787 south from Alternate 7 to I-90. And right now, no delays on Alternate 7 eastbound as you make your way toward the Collar City Bridge to Troy. From the Market 32 Price Chopper Traffic Center, I'm Jeff Wise.
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23: Two pros and a cup of Joe, Fox Sports Radio, LeVar Arrington, Brady Quinn, Jonas Knox with you here. Coming up in about, we'll call it a little over 15 minutes from now, we are going to have another edition of In Case You Missed It. But right now, it is time for the Tire Rack Play of the Day.
24: Behind the back, right wing, off the dribble three. He got it! Jalen Brunson is not human right now. It's a five-point game with 3:30 to go, and Kenny Atkinson calls timeout.
23: About time. 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So here we go. Rashee Rice, ever heard of him? Known for making great decisions. He's going to get 30 days in jail after violating his probation by testing positive for marijuana. It stems from that little case of bumper cars he played on the Dallas Highway a couple years back. There was also, you know, accusations about, you know, domestic violence and whatnot, and the NFL investigated it, and there wasn't enough there, apparently, to move forward. But he's also dealing with a knee issue. He had his knee cleaned up, and so he's probably not going to be able to rehab his knee while in jail for the next 30 days.
0: Why not?
23: I don't know. I mean, I'm assuming things would be, that would be a little bit difficult to do.
0: It might not be the conventional approach to rehab, but I mean, doesn't he have nothing but time?
25: Time?
0: It could actually be like the new hottest franchise. You know? Rehab like you in jail 24/7.
23: Yeah. At what point do the Chiefs look at this and go, you know,
25: got
23: what?
25: Locked up?
23: What point does Kansas City looks at it and goes, you know what? Yeah, we're good here. I think we've seen it.
25: Can someone explain to me? And this is not to take a knock at Rashee Rice, but he's not as fast as Tyreek Hill. He's not as big and as athletic as Megatron. What's the fascination? I'm not even sure. I mean, his rookie year was probably his best year, and I understand he's dealt with off-field issues and injuries. But what is the fascination with hanging on to him? Like, they usually talk about how your talent can kind of buy you time, if you will, for some of your off-the-field misfortunes. This is one where it's like, I don't see it. Like, I don't get why they're so invested into him outside of spending a draft pick on him. I mean, even as a prospect coming out, it wasn't like he was some blazing speed, gigantic, incredibly athletic prospect. He ran a 4.5 at the combine, and he hasn't been that productive. And I understand maybe they see a bunch of upside and ability, but it can't outweigh the distraction that he's become with all the off-the-field issues.
0: I would say probably the only reason why is because he's a rookie. He's on his rookie contract, not a rookie, but on his rookie contract. You asked the question. It'll make sense when he gets to what, next year, year five of his contract. That's when, I mean, they're not going to pay him.
2: So you got to hope that he pulls through the immaturity of the things that he's doing, that the decisions that he's making. I mean, to have to do 30 days over smoking weed, and that's all you got to do is just make sure you stay substance free during your probationary time. That just says a lot about where the young man is in terms of his ability to prioritize, and maybe number one on that list of priorities is exercising restraint and control. So I would say that the investment is they did draft him. He does have talent. His stat line doesn't reflect it. I mean, he had a kind of a bounce back year, I guess, from the 24 year, if that's what you want to call it. But I think they're just giving him the opportunity to play it out. Like, they're going to play it out. But once you get to that point of where, oh, like, you're in year four, I'm not coming in unless I get, you know, an extension, or I get my deal redone. Oh, that's going to be laughable. And that's what's sad about it, is he's not even giving himself a chance. If he has a breakout year, if he does really well, you don't put yourself in position to be able to negotiate a good deal, even if you had an above average season. So that's a tough one. And I think the only reason why he is still on this team is because he's on a rookie contract.
23: So if availability is your best ability, and he's not available because it's either health or arrests, I don't know.
2: They could end up letting him go, man.
23: I just don't know what. Like, what are we? Are they going to wear? Is Travis Kelce going to wear free four shirts at OTAs again? Is that going to happen again or no?
25: It's going to be interesting. I mean, here's the thing: if they let him go, they'd only owe him about, or I shouldn't say even owe him. His dead cap hits like 400,000. It's really, really minimal. So they really could move on from him without really any financial commitment, because they've already paid it out to him at this point.
2: It's just a sad story, man, because, you know, we talked about this yesterday. You got choices, man, and he's clearly not making positive choices. And in the workforce, in this world, people don't really care about what your struggles are. You know, he could be going through something. Nobody cares. He could need help. Nobody cares. You gotta make the choice. If I need help, I have to get help. You have to make the choice. If I'm about to make a decision that's going to impact my future, I have to think about this a little bit longer, take a second, third time to think about it, and make the right decision. It mind boggles me when I hear these stories where somebody is already, you're already in trouble, bro.
23: Right, right.
2: You're making bad decisions and you're already on the other side of making bad decisions. We make so many excuses. Think about it and make the right decision. It mind boggles me when I hear these stories where somebody is already, you're already in trouble, bro.
23: Right, right.
2: You're making bad decisions and you're already on the other side of making bad decisions. We make so many excuses for young men and young people. Like Rice, we make so many excuses when in the end, all it comes down to is a simple, do I do this or do I not? And I know I shouldn't do this, but if I do this, what are the repercussions? If you can't, at his age, go through that thought process before you make a decision, then that's the Lord's will being done, bro. Whatever happens to him in terms of what his employment situation is, and with whatever his setup is, how can you defend it? There's no way of defending it. And I'm sure they're probably trying to be as patient as they can in the organization because he's one of theirs. But, you know, I don't know, man. That it doesn't seem like it could end well if he doesn't make better decisions for himself.
23: It also, especially when you consider, he's lucky to still, First of all, he's lucky nobody got killed on the highway in Dallas. I mean, that's first.

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18: The Knicks came back to win in overtime against the Cavaliers, 115-104 in Game 1 of the NBA's East Final. New York was down by 22 points with under 8 minutes to go in the fourth quarter. Jalen Brunson scored 38 in the victory. The Knicks have won 8 straight. Jason Kidd is out as Mavericks head coach, even though he had 4 years left on his contract. In the NHL, Vancouver fired head coach Adam Foote. Kansas City Chiefs wide receiver Rashee Rice is spending 30 days in jail for a probation violation. Nashville will host the Super Bowl in 2030 in its new stadium. Kevin Harvick and Jeff Burton were selected to NASCAR's Hall of Fame, and Carlos Alcaraz will miss the French Open and Wimbledon with his wrist injury. To baseball, the Brewers moved into first place in the NL Central, winning at the Cubs 5-2. The Cardinals homered in the 10th to beat Pittsburgh. Dodgers got a run in the 9th to win at San Diego. I'm Steve DeSager.
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2: Just before midnight on Saturday, February 19th, 2005, Danielle Imbeau and her friend Richard Petrone left a crowded Philadelphia bar. The two 30-somethings planned to walk to Richard's truck and drive home, but they never made it.
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5: No one had a motive to kill them.
2: Those same questions frustrated law enforcement. The FBI called it murder for hire.
3: Who killed these two individuals, and how did they get rid of them?
6: Both of them weren't the target. One of them was the target. The other one was wrong place, wrong time.
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5: It was definitely murder for hire for Danielle, not for Richard.
3: You're right, it could be. 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
3: He's your son. 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
2: What happened to Danielle and Richard?
7: I think that whatever happened to my dad and Danielle was planned and orchestrated and thought out.
2: I'm Andrea Gunning. In this series, I dig into my own investigation to find answers for the families and get justice for Richard and Danielle.
3: I just want some peace for my sister's soul, and I want some peace for my mother.
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0: before the sleep goes on. You know, do not disturb my phone. The Knicks are coming back. And I'm like, what? And all of a sudden I was in. I was back in, and I just like the crowd at Madison Square Garden, I was in. So guys, thank you. Thank you. Take your flowers.
1: Thank you. All right, thank you. I'll paint the picture of how this happened at the Gasowski House, because as much as I appreciate the love there, this is how it went down here. I also, like you and probably many New York sports fans, tuned away from the game. But for whatever reason, whether it be fate, usually where my studio here is, I have a TV behind me. There's a second TV in the Gasowski House in another room, and the door was open as I was cranking out wonderful content for the great people at Roundtable Sports late last night. And Mike Breen and Richard Jefferson, maybe this is just working in radio too long in audio, I could hear the voices starting to change. I'm telling you, I could hear the TV getting a little louder. Something was going on in the other room where I'm like, I've watched enough games in my life. That is not a 20-point reaction. Something's going on. So I went over, paused everything, started feeling the comeback, caught it on the top of the wave, texted you and everybody, be like, uh-oh, this is something special going on. That was better than the Pacer comeback last year in the conference finals. The Pacers rallied down 14 with under 3 to go. The Knick comeback was better. We could do 3 hours on the Knicks today because of everything. From Mike Brown's game plan to Jalen Brunson being better than Harden to Brown's game plan of go at Harden. Did I mention Harden stinks? Because Harden needs to get questioned for his defensive effort, we'll call it. He just stinks on defense. They just went by him every single play. To the big shots, to the crowd, to the energy. That was an all-time New York Knicks moment last night, rallying to get that victory in game one of the conference finals.
0: Okay, so who is the MVP for the Knicks? Is it Jalen Brunson? Is it Atkinson for not making an adjustment and allowing Brunson to continue to victimize Harden, not even taking a timeout to change the momentum? I can't even say the word momentum. Or is it Danhausen? Who is the MVP for the New York Knicks? You're going to the Cavs coach for sucking, Brunson for being awesome, or Danhausen for, I curse you! You are cursed! Who is it? Who's the MVP for the Knicks?
1: I so wanted to be Danhausen. I want Danhausen to be associated with this forever. I want like Spike Lee and Drake and all Ben Stiller. All these other celebrities have found their ways into storylines of Knicks Pacers and Knicks Cavaliers. I hope we remember game one as the Danhausen game, as the wrestling fan that I am. I hope Danhausen is the answer, but the answer is really Jalen Brunson. That's the answer. Mike Breen, more credit to him. And I know Knicks fans who watch in the regular season felt weird about like how this was going to go down because of local television coverage and everything else. Bang! He's great. And I loved how he did it because he talked about the impact of Brunson since joining the Knicks. He changed everything. LeVac, I remember you and I sitting at Saratoga when the news came down that he was going to take that pay cut. And I laughed at it. I think people at Saratoga were like, we'll take his $100 million as we lose our money right now if he doesn't want it. And how he was going to, he has been that guy. And he was that guy last night.
0: The only way Danhausen becomes the story is if they don't put him in the front row where he wants to be. You see his he's like, and now I have earned a seat between Timothy Chalamet or whatever, however he said his name, and Kylie Jenner. So if they don't put him there and then the Knicks lose, then Danhausen will become the story. It will become the story. Breen. My brain is slipping. Who was the one who airballed the three that would have won the game for Cleveland? And Breen almost, he broke out the bat. Oh, he was like half a bang. He was like, oh, the bat. Oh, no, he missed.
1: Oh, man. Now, I'm blanking on that, too. It wasn't Mobley. It wasn't Harden. It wasn't Mitt. Gosh, I'm blanking on the missed three, too, there. But I know that call you're talking about, too, especially where his seat is and it's lined up. So it's tough on that. But, gosh, man, what a comeback. Cleveland had it all. By the way, Harden, let's trash him a little bit more. He had 6 turnovers and 5 buckets. Is that coming from StatMuse? How often can James Harden be that bad? Look, every time he was putting it up, I thought it was going in, though. I still, for whatever reason, have respect for James Harden, because when he had the ball in his hands, whether he's falling backwards, whether he's getting to the rim, where do you think there's going to draw contact, he's just been doing it for 15 years. And even when that game got deep, I thought

0: Harden was going to make a ridiculous shot and put the Knicks to sleep, and he never did.
1: It was Schroeder, right? I think it was Schroeder.
0: Thank you. Yeah. That's who it was. Thank you.
1: Man, can you imagine getting half a bang? I mean, come on. That's hurtful. Really crappy game until 8 minutes left in the fourth quarter. Just not a fun game. And in the attempt to actually talk about the Knicks realistically, I did not love Karl Anthony Towns last night. Karl Anthony Towns was doing, he did the upside down turtle a couple times where he's like, oh, I can't get up. Oh, I got to sit here and complain. Oh,
0: too late in the game too. Was it one of like a 3 minute mark? Get up. What are you doing?
1: Yeah. He's like taking a nap. That was annoying. I didn't like that, but I will say this, and I do believe this, that is a killer. That is the end of Cleveland. They might win a game, and I'm not even sure that this could be a sweep, because you're up 22 points, 8 minutes left. Your coach is saying you're unlucky, and that's why you lost. Not the fact that even Mike Brown's like, dude, it's not a secret. We were victimizing Harden. We were going after Harden. That's what we were doing. Jalen Brunson like woke up. I don't know if somebody shot him up with caffeine, if he had a C4 or a Bang energy drink, maybe. I don't know, whatever. But like whatever it was, they woke up. They did what they needed to do. Bridges is hitting shots. Everybody's playing well. OG Anunoby looked fresh. He looked fresh. Like, looked concerned coming back from the hammy. He looked good. Everybody looked good. Everybody looked like Cleveland was like, this is supposed to be over. What are you doing? How are you still here? And the Knicks were like, no, this isn't over till we say it's over. We'll see you in overtime. And we'll cover and make sure LeVac wins his bet. Which I heard them say that. I think this series is over, right? I mean, that killed them. That's done. That's the nail in the coffin.
0: I would think they're toast. I would think we just watched what the Pacers did to the Knicks last year. It feels like the same exact thing where they thought they had the game won. They were going to be the team that controlled the series for the rest of that. And they may both physically and mentally, whether it's who's taking the shot in the fourth quarter, whether it's the crowd, whether it's all that stuff we saw what happened to the Knicks last year could happen to Cleveland here for sure. I'm trying to even think around where like what Cleveland. No, I'm with you. I do believe it's over. It feels like the Knicks did something. What cliche thing can we say here? The monkey off the back, the Steve Young moment, the Super Bowl of when we got to the conference finals, the biggest criticism was we blew a lead against a team we should have beaten. They reversed the whole thing. Now, look, game three, I believe, last year in the conference finals, they had a massive comeback. The Knicks did, too, to not go down 3-0. So they did do this before in a big-time game. Just the relevancy and the importance of that kind of gets washed away when you don't win the series and how we remember it. So, yeah, I think this is the next series to lose. They're three games away from an NBA Finals appearance for the first time in 27 years. For Cleveland, you played really well, but it wasn't enough.
1: Did they play really well, or did the Knicks play really bad until it was time? Like, I don't feel like they were great. Man, the odds.
0: I think about that game like the Falcons. Every time, sorry, Doug Gowdy, if you're listening. Anytime I see a team now collapse from that Super Bowl, I go back to that game and wonder, like, didn't the Atlanta Falcons play well? Like 28-3, 3 minutes ago in the third. They're playing great. They just didn't finish well. They lost.
1: And I know that's one of your big pet peeves is like, can't we just credit the team that won? Do we have to blame and ridicule the team that lost? When the Knicks have their best comeback in franchise history, when it is the biggest comeback, I believe, since 1970 in the NBA playoffs, we can do both. We can do both. We can credit the Knicks and we can blame the Cavs. But Kenny Atkinson, like, he's fired, right? Like, he's gone. Jason Kidd just got a new job. I mean, come on.
0: The thing I could struggle with here with Atkinson is the end of the game scenarios. Because it's like, okay, so I think it's fair to ask, should Atkinson have called a timeout or more timeouts when the thing's slipping away? And the hard part with that roster, it's like, I'm going to call the timeout to draw up a play for James Harden. Duh. I'm going to call a timeout to draw up a play for Donovan Mitchell. Duh. Like, it doesn't take rocket scientists to figure out what the play is going to be out of the huddle. And you might as well just be like, hey, play it out. gosh, that's hard. You know, that's a real juggling act. Hindsight 2020. Do you just let Harden and Mitchell run and hope the Knicks are going to run out again? Fair criticism. Probably should call a timeout. Now, the same thing could have said about Brown at the end, right? Before that thing goes to overtime, Brown's screaming from the sidelines for a timeout. They don't see him. Boy, if the Knicks lose that game and Brown's not calling for the timeout, we have a whole different show today where, like, Tibbs would have called the timeout. What is Brown thinking? They would have moved the ball to half court Brunson for the win. He did. Thank goodness ESPN saved him with that camera work. So I can hear that criticism. Maybe Atkinson should have called more timeouts and been like, slow this train down. Don't know how much of an impact that would have been just because of who they have on the floor.
1: Can you make the argument that, again, Brown is the better coach for the Knicks than Tibbs because how fresh the Knicks' legs were in the fourth quarter and overtime?
0: Yes. Right. Yes. Yes, it can.
1: All right. I like it. I like it. It's exciting. It is exciting. Like, I just, as a Knicks fan, this is bigger than the Larry Johnson four-point play. This is bigger than that. That was a great moment in Knicks history. And maybe if the Knicks went on to win it all, I would have felt different about that. The four-point play was amazing. But this was team basketball, Brunson taking over, OG playing. But OG had that air ball late in the game too, which was that was heartbreaking. But this is what you wanted to see. Brown looks like he's having fun coaching. The only thing I didn't like is how long it took them to get their legs underneath them in this game, and Karl-Anthony Towns being turtle, turtle, turtle like that. If that doesn't happen again the rest of the series, I'm going to be so excited, so stoked up to watch them take on the Spurs. That's even though you don't think that's
0: no, they stink. They're done.
1: What?
0: Spurs?
1: They're up 1-0. They're up 1-0.
0: They're toast. The Thunder got them right where they want them.
1: What? Didn't I send you a video? We'll talk about the video coming up. We'll talk about the video coming up. You know what we can agree on? 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
5: Occasionally, it hasn't since AI. It's all over it. Some of the GIFs, memes, pictures I've seen since the other night when San Antonio took down Oklahoma City, Chet Holmgren as McLovin, Chet Holmgren as Peter Dinklage, Chet Holmgren as anything other than a dominant unicorn big man whenever he plays Wemby. And that is the reason that I believe San Antonio will advance to the NBA Finals. And guys, there is bad blood between Wemby and Chet. It goes back to the 2021 Under-19 FIBA World Basketball Cup, in which the U.S. edged France by 2 points. And Chet Holmgren got the MVP of the tournament. And Wemby has not let it go. And just in case that's not enough, guys, did Wemby get the MVP of the NBA this year?
6: He did not.
5: Who did?
6: Holmgren's teammate, SGA, did.
5: Wemby is the rarest of rare. He is a unicorn. And I'm not saying that because he's 7'4", can shoot like Steph, run the floor like a gazelle. I'm saying because he's a tough French guy. That's why he is a unicorn and unique. And I believe in Wemby and the Spurs. He got that dog in him. It's a big old French poodle, but it's a dog.
6: I'm not as optimistic for the Spurs. It feels like almost similar fashion we talked about there with the Cavaliers and the Knicks. They put about everything they could to win that game. They needed overtime. They did. Now, again, they won. Massive difference between them and the Cavaliers. Cavaliers lost. The Spurs did win. I don't know if they got enough yet. They are so young. Like last year, the big joke with the Thunder was that they were younger or very close to being the same age, their starting lineup, as the Auburn Tigers, who made the Final Four that year. You can do that same thing now with the Thunder and the Michigan Wolverines, your Wolverines who won the championship, not too far off the ages of the starting lineups there of the Spurs and the Wolverines. So super young team, the Thunder a little bit older, but not exactly growing facial hair at a different rate than them. They're close in how close it is. Although I did not know as much about that rivalry. You shared a little bit on social media today with me about it. I love that drama. Give it to me all day in sports, stuff like this that has a feud with these two far before they hit the pro level of what they were able to do. Maybe I'm way overhyping this, but this has like a movie feel to this. And I don't care if it's U17, U19, now it could be U12. There are certain athletes who are so good. They're the best player in their city. They're the best player in their state. They're the best player, like their community and like the region has ever seen. Like all these national tournaments, and all of a sudden, for one time in their life, another 7-foot-tall skilled guy shows up, and they hate him. They hate him. It's like when male or female rappers who do the same style hate each other, and for no other reason, just you're in my way, you're my brand. I love this stuff. So good. I'm glad we got a rivalry because the Thunder. And a lot of NBA people don't have a true rivalry. We haven't had that in a long time in the league.
5: I believe what that movie is going to be is there's going to be a point where it's going to be. And I took that personally. Oh, it's going to be a thing. I'm telling you, man, I'm excited. I think I'll put a beverage on the Spurs. I will. I'm not scared. You scared? You sound like you're scared.
6: Oh, wait a second here. Hang on. We are talking a full beverage bet. What are the details of this wager? I have yet to win. You have an undefeated streaker potentially put on the line here. What are the details of this bet before I confirm?
5: Whoever advances to the NBA Finals. I have San Antonio. You have OKC.
6: Whoa. That's it. Straight up.
5: Straight up.
6: I got one beer for one beer.
5: Yeah. Let's go.
6: I'm in.
5: All right.
6: I'm in and I'm calling my shot. Not only is it going to happen, but that beer will be paid off when you and I go out to lunch one of those two Fridays in June.
5: Don't you still owe me stuff? I feel like you still owe me stuff. I feel
6: no,
5: like-
6: no, no. Wait. Hang on. Maybe. No. Yes. No. Wait. I tried to pay it off, and you said no.
5: What?
6: And I don't know when? If I paid it off since. I had a day where I was going to pay off and we were going to eat. No, you know what? I was going to do it. I was going to do it on draft night. And he told me that wasn't allowed.
5: Right. Cause you were going to pay. That's why.
6: And then you and I were going to go out the next day back for lunch. And one of us slept in and had to watch that terrible DL, whatever that St. Louis show was on HBO. And you went into work. We were going to meet up for lunch and then you got busy. All right. That is true. Now thinking about this. Okay. So
5: this can be a standalone wager. It can be a standalone wager.
6: No. It's got to be combined. You will buy me the beer and I will buy you lunch. That will happen all here right, in June. Right. Okay. I'm
5: well,
6: in. That
5: works. Honestly, that's a fair bet. You're going to owe me a beer and lunch after this because when by all nah. We can go to a French Le Golden Arch. It's fine. Like we go to a French restaurant. I'm fine with that. I'm good.
6: Nothing has changed for me. I still feel confident in the Thunder. There is a small part of me, and I'm not conceding the bet. I'm not going on your side yet, but just speaking as a fan, and I've had this take on the air before, and you've heard me blab on about this, my heart does want the Spurs to win, if that makes you feel any different. Like, my money, my wallet, my mind, everything else is telling me I want the Thunder, but I don't like the Thunder. I like them a little bit more now that I have a free beer on the line. This is the most I've liked this team. Thank you for offering this up because now I have some type of more rooting interest for a team that I really don't like. Like, think about this. Who was it? Was it Michael Wilbon? Somebody called the Knicks and the Cavaliers the JV game in comparison to the Spurs and the Thunder. I'm not going that far. The Thunder still stink to watch. The Thunder are still annoying. I would take Cavs, Knicks all day long if we're going to get that for seven. Over whatever, minus the last 4 minutes of Spurs Thunder. If I get a majority of that versus the other one, I'll take Cavs Knicks all day over that series rather than watching SGA flop around and Holmgren fall in.
5: The best finals would be San Antonio, New York, and it's not even up for debate. I mean, that's
6: true. Yep.
5: That would be the most entertaining, the most competitive. Like, Jalen Brunson, he is not even in SGA's league when it comes to flopping, but he does flop. Like, he does. So if you told me the NBA Finals, like for the sake of this conversation, the Knicks win three more, they advance, and we're gonna like have a ticker on how many times SGA, Jalen Brunson flop, how many times Karl Anthony Towns goes full turtle on the court, like that, I don't want that. But if you told me I get a best of seven rematch of the NBA Cup. And again, I'm not an NBA Cup guy. I'm not. If they did it outside the season, if they did it consecutive games, there's things they could do to make me pay more attention to it. The Knicks winning helped. I'm not an NBA Cup guy, but that was a good game. That was a good matchup. And we could get that in the NBA Finals.
6: It would be more entertaining, more matchups I think people would be interested in. Wemby going to the Garden, all that stuff, like that, an international flavor to the game, all that stuff. But I want this to be sure, whether they win in four games or seven games, it doesn't matter. If this is the Knicks and the Spurs, and the same can be said on the other side too, I believe. Like, if it is the Spurs and they win in anything between four and seven, they, San Antonio, will be a massive favorite in that finals. I do believe that. Like, San Antonio, because of what the Thunder have been the last few seasons, because it's about 10 wins, it's almost a double-digit difference in the regular season in between how those teams performed. Either one of those teams, and by massive favorite, I probably would put it at Gosh, I don't think minus 300 is that crazy. I might even be underselling that a little bit. I bet whoever plays either the Thunder or the Spurs are going to be looking at like, yeah, probably plus 300, maybe 3-1. That seems like a massive number, but I don't think I'm that far off on that.
5: Oh, I just, as long as the Knicks are there, everything else is okay. It's just the Knicks Spurs would be the best. Knicks over Spurs would be profitable. That would be even better. Because I didn't let you talk me into cashing that yet, thank God. All right, it is Levack and Gaz. Let's talk long ball. Chicks dig the long ball. Who is the...
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1: Everything was completely upended, and Apple came along in 2003 and brought massive stability to this huge sea change. 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
2: The first legit on-demand streaming service was Rhapsody in 2001. 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Spotify comes along. They changed the game. Pandora was still trying to be kind of like radio in a way. 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But these royalties, Tidal pays the most at 1.3 cents. Apple's 0.7, YouTube Music 0.7. Spotify pays 0.4 cents per stream, same as Amazon, and then Pandora's down to 0.1. 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
5: One hitter. I felt very confident that the big dumper would just fizzle out. He's hurt, right? So he's not a problem. But had I known Ben Rice was going to make a run, had I known that Murakami was even a person. I did not know he was a person. I found that out recently. And had I had any idea that Kyle Schwarber was going to have the Fountain of Youth and start just annihilating baseballs, I would have maybe not been so confident or so arrogant. However, Judgment Day is upon us, my friends. I still feel like Judge is the guy by the end of the year.
6: We did not lock in because of my fear of your undefeated record and my fear of what that White Sox slugger could do, of whether or not he was going to beat Judge for the home run chase. And we both did not see Schwarber getting on a pace like this, but it could be really fun if he does. For those who don't know what we're talking about, Schwarber has now become just the 18th player in Major League Baseball history with at least 20 home runs through a team's first 49 games. And no one's done this since Josh Hamilton was in his prime back in 2012. By the way, the most home runs through 49 games, Mark McGwire in his record-breaking season in 98, Barry Bonds in 2001. They both had 25.
5: At least there's no asterisks around those. That's fine.
6: I'm going to say some baseball fans piece that together quick and realize, like, wait a second. Didn't those guys? Yeah, those are the record-setting seasons. Aaron Judge, by the way, from Yankee fan perspective, 18 home runs in 2022 when he hit 62 home runs, which is an American League record. Got to make sure I remind people. American League record. This is not asterisk to Roger Maris, 61. Everybody else came from the National League after that.
5: Yeah. We're not going to do that game. Like, I mean, you know, we reference it, but the record is the record. And baseball is a lot about the numbers. You know, I don't feel like you can ignore them just because you don't like them. They're there. That's what they are. You can, you know, throw the asterisks out there. You can make the notation, but here we are. Do you think Schwarber keeps this? Oh, sorry. Go ahead. You were going to say something.
6: No, I think you were going to ask the same question. So there we go. Do I think Schwarber keeps his pace up? I hope so. I'm rooting for it. I think it'd be really cool. It was cool last year with Cal Raleigh. It was cool there, Judge. It was going to be cool again. The question I was hoping for, and I wonder if I just bring back this same stupid question all the time, because I grew up with it and it was so cool. And maybe the world just doesn't exist like this anymore. Are we ever going to have a home run chase like 98? Like as a kid, I see the world a little differently now as a father of three. Like I was a little leaguer and remember how cool it was for McGuire. And so I remember like as a kid trying to stay away because I was so young to watch the McGuire home run. And I missed it. I was so mad, but he hit so many more after that. It was right when school got started that first week of September. I want to see a home run chase in the summer. I was in the stands in Philly when Sosa had the record-breaking June. I watched him crush one at the old Veterans Stadium. Can that happen anymore, Levesque? Is it just like a thing in sports and a thing in the world that a home run chase like 98 because of social media and technology, like doesn't matter if Schwarber, Judge, and Morikawa are all in this, we're just never going to get that thing again?
5: All right, so Schwarber is currently on pace to hit 72 home runs. Judge is on pace before 54 to 62. If those and Ben Rice also on pace for 54 to 62. So like we could have it. I don't think it's a question of whether or not it could happen. I think it's a question of whether or not we will all embrace it the way we did because we all got fooled. You know, it's like George W. Bush said, "Fool me once, shame on you. And fool me, we won't be fooled again."
6: Can't be fooled again.
5: I do feel like there's going to be some cynicism, and social media wasn't social media when that happened. There's no way. I mean, I'm watching people post now some of the most evil stuff I've ever seen about these guys for hitting home runs. Like it's only going to get worse if they go on a full blown tear. I will point out Schwarber got a lot better with Mattingly there. Just saying. How the hell is Mattingly not the manager of the Yankees? I'm sorry. That's a side quest for me right there. But
6: oh, we're getting to that before this week ends, by the way. I know we got a lot of stuff. We're not done with that topic. That's going to lead a show either Thursday or Friday. One of these 2 days. I know you want to do more of that. I wish we had more than... do you think it's worth... Look, we can do it now if you want. I feel like that's like a 20-minute conversation. If you think you can do it in six...
5: Well, no, I think we got... Go don't forget, we got Flock U tonight. Lou over Cagino's, yes. Let me know. They're doing a special on Smash Burgers tonight for the Flock. So I'm pretty excited about that. He also does breakfast wraps now. So a lot, I mean, listen, I have priorities. I may be losing weight, but I'm still a fat guy. I really want to know who you think is going to hit the most home runs this year. Like, because I want to do the beer bet. I'll still do the beer bet. I'll still take Judge over your boy, but I don't know if Schwarber gets in there now.
6: I'll take Schwarber now. I'll take Schwarber just because he's pacing right now, just because he's in front, just because he has a history. Like, I was gun shy, one, because of the power of the beer bet, and two, because I just didn't know Murakami as well, so I felt way more confident in Judge. I'll take Schwarber over Judge. I think he'll be able to potentially see some more pitches. He's had 50 home runs. Like, Judge in his career has been hurt. I will take Schwarber. I will. Now I got a 3-run lead on this, or a 3-run pace, the pace he has, and I'm deeper in the season. Yeah, I'll take Schwarber.
5: Who's older, Kyle Schwarber or Aaron Judge?
6: Oh, gosh. I bet they're the same age. I think Schwarber's 33, and I believe Judge is... How old am I? I think Judge is 33. I think they're the same age.
5: Judge is 34. But, yeah, I mean, doesn't it feel like Schwarber's been around a lot longer? Like, doesn't it feel like Schwarber should be older? I feel like it does. Like, how long ago was it he hit as a Cub? He hit that one up that they sealed on top of the scoreboard. Like, because I was sitting there, I'm like, dude, Schwarber's too old to keep this up. No, he's not. He's fine. So,
6: by the way, yeah. You dirty dog on that Judge Schwarber question. How dare you?
5: What?
6: He just turned 34 2 weeks ago.
5: It still counts. I'm not 50 yet. I will be in August.
6: You're not wrong. April 26th is not 2 weeks ago either, by me. You're right. Yes, he's older. Gosh. Darn it. Whatever.
5: Wait, Schwarber. Schwarber's birthday is March. Yeah, so it's almost a full year. I mean, come on. It's a full year. That's almost 365. That's a full trip around the sun. I watched Project Hail Mary. I know how delicate the sun is. I know what's going on. I'm hip. I'm with it.
6: Duck it, duck it, duck it. Do you remember your least favorite teacher in school? Do you remember your least favorite?
5: Yeah, I can't say his name because I'm local. Right. Yeah, I can't.
6: Let me
5: He's a little guy. He was really angry. He hit me in the face with a workbook once. My mom made him almost cry, though, so it was okay. Sorry. You know who you are, loser.
6: My least favorite professor, and this is why Hobart is the way it was, I took a film class called Jane Austen in Film. The reason I took that is because goals. You know what? We don't have to tell you why I took Jane Austen in Film.
5: His basket weaving was full?
6: I wanted to drop that class the day I sat down in that class because this lady showed up 15 minutes late to class, and she acted like she was the greatest gift to the world. And her first thing, she goes, "This." She's just doing her whole thing. And she goes, first of all, let's start off with an easy question. Jane Austen was born in 1775, and she died in 1817, everybody. So how old was she when she died?
5: Oh, no. I didn't know there'd be math in this class.
6: And then she's like, obviously, she was 42 years old. It doesn't get much harder than this. I wanted to be like, hey, lady, that's not how that works. You know, she could have been like born in December and died in July. So she could have actually been 41, you doofus. And she actually was 41 and the professor was wrong. And I'm like, this lady's going to be the worst. If she's up here teaching a class about a lady, she doesn't even know when she died or how calendars work. So sorry if I came off a little testy there for the Schwarber judge thing. I'm like, I just had PTSD of the Jane Austen and film professor. Had no idea how ages worked. I didn't do well in that class. Spoiler alert.
5: I can't believe I triggered you with an age question about Kyle Schwarber and Aaron Judge, man. You might have to lay down on a leather couch. Might have to do some.
6: She tricked me. She tricked me on that final evac. I'm telling you. She told us we were going to be able to use stuff like the books, and she's putting random quotes out there. Yeah, I bombed the final. Yeah, I didn't read the books. There's a lot of things. We had two grades the whole year. I don't know what I got in that class. I'm pretty sure I graduated from Hobart, but this lady almost cost me. Her dumb math in her once a week class. That class should have been dropped immediately.
5: Did your check clear?
6: The moment she got the birthday wrong. Yeah, it did. And they did give me a diploma.
5: I feel like come back. I feel like that's all you have to do for Hobart. I don't feel like I mean, come on now.
6: Do you think they sat down there like, look, this kid might have failed Jane Austen in film and it might cost him his graduation. We can't, with a straight face, do that to this kid. We can't tell his parents, look, we can't let him graduate because he bombed his Jane Austen in film final.
5: Well, I mean, you could have, but that's not a real institution. So,
6: and if you're just tuning in now, yes, I do believe Kyle Schwarber will be the home run leader at the end of the season.
5: Do I have, all right, so is it Judge or Schwarber, or can I take the field? Because I don't think he can keep this up.
6: Who, Schwarber?
5: Yeah.
6: No, I'm not giving you the field.
5: I'll take Judge. I might take Ben Rice. Ben Rice is on one, man. You remember, he missed some time, and he's right there. So, there it is. I feel like you're supposed to take the guy you started with, though. Like, the White Sox kid there. I don't like this. I mean, I feel like you're throwing a little audible hot rod in there.
6: All right, so you want, we'll alter the bet. I'll take Schwarber and the White Sox guy. You get Judge in the field. Is that better?
5: No.
6: All right.
5: I don't know. Let me think. You know what? I get Judge in the field. So I get Judge, Ben Rice. I get Matt Olson. I get all that. Yeah. You know what? I'll do it. I'm fine. I'll do it. I'm hip. I'm with it. All right. Hey, I got to go. I got to get over. Right. Lou just texted me. He's a little worried about the weather. I want to get over there and get set up so we can figure out what we're doing over at Cugino's. The food will be good no matter what, though. So come on.
6: I will do the big Cinco's. Let me know when you set up over there. We'll get you on. I still want to talk about today's flock you. I still want to talk to Gary Cowan.
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15: Hour number two, we lead it off as we always do with the big Cinco here, the five biggest stories in the world of sports that you need to know. Our guy Levack will join us in about 15 minutes as he gets ready for tonight's Flock University. We're going to get a little extended Levack today into the third hour as well. Gary Compton scheduled to join us. You hear that conversation we had with him a little earlier today. Looking forward to sharing this. Before we get back to Levack and everything else, let's give you the five biggest stories, all the things you need to know, the Spark Notes edition of the world of sports today on Wednesday, May 20th, 2026. We start with story number five. Well, we covered a lot about the New York Knicks in the opening hour, and rightfully so, a remarkable come-from-behind win. The Knicks now just three wins away from playing for the NBA Finals, playing for an NBA championship. And not too long ago, almost about a year ago at this point, when Tom Thibodeau's tenure was about to end for the Knicks, and people wondered who would be the next head coach, Jason Kidd was the rumored head coach. Well, I guess if the Knicks want Jason Kidd, they can get him now, because Jason Kidd has been fired as the Dallas Mavericks head coach. This one came late last night. Jason Kidd, five seasons in Dallas. Some reports are calling it a, quote, mutual decision. I guess I got to be careful there about the firing. But it's a little confusing when it's a mutual decision, and Kidd had still 4 years and $40 million left on his deal. We know the Mavericks overall as a franchise have gone through a lot of changes over the past few seasons. Mark Cuban no longer the controlling governor of the Mavericks. Nico Harrison and his wild moves no longer there. Cooper Flagg there. But a new president as well. And they decided to move on from Jason Kidd. I'm not the biggest Jason Kidd fan in the world. A lot of that has to do with stuff off the court. You just look up the past and the history of Jason Kidd. Jason Kidd seemed to be like the, oh, he's the greatest mind ever. You got to get him. Well, he didn't work in Brooklyn. He didn't work in Milwaukee. He was pacing to be the right guy in Dallas. It's hard to get a good read on whether or not this is more about Dallas or Jason Kidd. It's tough. It is. Even earlier this month, they wouldn't decide whether or not it was Kidd. It does feel like this is more about Dallas not wanting Kidd and Kidd being a little bit more competitive and having his own way of doing things than anything else. I actually don't believe this is Kidd's final time as a coach in the NBA. Someone's going to take a shot at him. I don't think it'll be the Knicks. But don't be shocked if Jason Kidd is back on the sidelines in the NBA. Let's move on to story number four. Yeah, we're going to go with the New York Mets for story number four. The Mets, although playing better baseball than anything basically this season, they're back in action tonight. The Mets take on the Washington Nationals in an NL East affair, 6:45 again. First pitch for this one tonight. The Mets and Nationals the other night went in favor of the nation's capital squad. A 9-6 finish in that one. Washington, how about pours on seven runs in the first three innings? I told you that the young pitching staff for the Mets was something to be excited about. It was not one you put on the fridge. I call it one of those games for Nolan McClain. McClain had been so good early in his career. Soto going deep. Oh, this is going to be the one that the Mets are going to run away. No. Offense just too strong for Washington. Look to bounce back in tonight's matchup and see what they can do and see if they can find anything. AJ Ewing, as we've covered last week, called up to the team, hoping that he could have been the spark. The hole continued to get deeper and deeper. 90-plus degree heat, by the way. This game, the storyline I keep looking at is the weather in the nation's capital. That would get up to, what, 97, 98 earlier? Zach Thorne scheduled to take them out for the Mets tonight. We'll see what they can do. Mets fan, keep that positivity rocking, all right? Let's move on to story number three here. It's the New York Yankees. The Yankees Could it have been as wild as it was on that Monday night finish with Jazz and the leap and the home run and the baggy pants? So you missed those conversations, by the way. Check it out, that Tuesday combo LeVec and I had in that first hour, Apple and Spotify. It's always available for you there. And what do they do the next night? How about a 5-4 finish again? The Yankees trailing to Toronto, and they bounce back and tie him up in the fourth. Back and forth, back and forth. Ben Rice, how about it? Some people looking at Rice. He played in those Survivor dinger pools. Big bad Ben Rice comes in. Toronto threatened late, but not enough. Will Warren, 6-1 on the season. Look out. Continue to silence the the haters. I guess I was one of those people every time he stepped up there. And now the Yankees flip around tonight and see if they can continue their success against this Toronto Blue Jay squad, who's what, a foot, a slide, and out

0: for in baseball when this dude takes the bump every time. Yankee fan or not, a sight to see two fantastic young pitchers battling tonight in the Bronx. We move on to story number two. If you're listening to yesterday's Big Cinco, I kind of let this one out of the bag a game before and a day before. We were trying to find ways to reminisce and feel for you New York sports fans who are hockey fans over the loss of the Sabres in Game 7 there out in Western New York as they fell to the Montreal Canadiens. And now it's the start of the Western Conference Finals tonight. The Vegas Golden Knights take on the Colorado Avalanche, 8 o'clock puck drop in this one. The Ball Arena in Colorado. Could Colorado keep up the dominant play? Now, the Avalanche are just still a few seasons removed from winning the Stanley Cup and being that team of destiny, being the team that people looked at and said, that's the team we have to take down. While Vegas has also raised a Lord Stanley's Cup recently, the Florida Panthers go back-to-back. If you start looking through the history of the NHL, these are the teams that have been so good over the last half decade and continue. Plus, Vegas, we know their story. Right, a franchise team not too long ago and still being one of the most successful early... Yeah, we can do that. One of the most successful early American sports franchises in their tenure, just starting this thing up. Everything from the Vegas Golden Knights. Shout out to Dan Duva, by the way. I do that once a year. Dan Duva, the voice of the Golden Knights. A young guy, sent tape to Duva, and he wrote me a long critique and of the nicest things, compliments. He didn't have to listen. I was selling t-shirts in Watertown. He still listened to my tape, so that stuff is really cool. Golden Knights Avalanche tonight. We move on to story number one. It's game two of the Western Conference Finals in the NBA. The association as the Thunder host the Spurs. Whoa, what a game it was in game one. Victor Wembanyama, hello, I've arrived. It's hard to say when you're 7'5" that people can't notice when you're arrived. That was one of those games for the big man from France. The Thunder finally faced their first loss of their postseason run here. The Thunder had 64 wins this season. The Spurs had 62. 70-plus was threatened, we thought, way back when. No, you're not going to get me to do it, Corey and Greenwich. You're not going to get me to do it, national people. I'm not going to ask you. I'm at least going to address what I'm talking about so I don't sound too vague. We're not doing it. Is it a must-win? No. I have the Thunder in 5. The Thunder will win the next 4 games. I am confident in the Thunder. Let me say it one more time. I am confident in the Thunder. We'll talk about this game more and more before the show wraps. Before we sign off today, a little hint. We'll flip it back to the Spurs and Thunder for today's play of the day. That, ladies and gentlemen, boys and girls, children of all ages, is the thing we like to call the Big Cinco. There's your 5 biggest stories in the world of sports. And it's brought to you by our friends at Mohawk Honda. It's Mohawk Honda, where they always go out of their way to please you. Little programming stuff, info, so you're riding with us this upcoming Monday's Memorial Day. You may have time off of work, whatever it might be. Maybe your kids are off from school. Spend some time with the people that matter most to you. And if you want, maybe find some plans here for Memorial Day weekend to stop in and find out about Mohawk Honda's deals. So we have a best of the most downloaded and listened to segments of the year. The top 9 is coming on Monday. You need to flip it over. We're at Mohawk Honda on June 1st. A lot of things changing because of the World Cup coverage coming along here to iHeart, but June 1st will be live at Mohawk Honda, so get ready for that. I love me some Mohawk Honda. The Odyssey, the Pilot, the CRV, vehicles that I've had in my life, in my family. Now you can find a vehicle that fits your budget, your lifestyle, and your family's needs right now. Shout out to our guy Greg Johnson doing his thing, having a lot of fun helping out the staff on social media. Always sharing what's going on, whether it's barbecues, whether it's great deals, whether it's family things. Mohawk Honda will help you find it. And then Lindsay Herron and the crew, Cam McKenna, Brian McKenna, some wonderful people that are always shouting us out and giving us love when we stop in Glenville, New York. Come by, get yourself a new ride, start the summer off right. It is Mohawk Honda, where they always go out of their way to please you. We reconnect with our guy Levac, not one, not two, but 3 straight segments coming up with the big man, talking the Flock, talking Firebirds, talking everything in the world of sports. And about an hour from now, the director of ops for AF1, Gary Compton, offers some insight of everything going on, including what's been going on with the Firebirds in the future. And an old battle involving Albany? Yeah, we'll get to all that.
1: Yeah, bike sputtering on me.
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14: Cut the music. Cut. It's so hard to say goodbye to Aaron Rodgers. At least for this year. Guys, Aaron Rodgers has said, quote, this is it. This is his last year playing in the NFL. When you hear that, where does your brain go? One, are you sad it's over? Two, are you like, thank God he's finally done, I'm sick of hearing about him? Or three, do you not believe a word coming out of his mouth? Where are you at mentally?
15: I have to go with the first reaction, the first sound when I saw this news about Aaron Rodgers announcing this is it. The first sound I thought was I thought about all the athletes who like don't deserve a retirement tour and we really are going to be exhausted by the retirement tour. And the athlete who like the quickest would be like, yeah, I'm actually retired. Like doing it like that in a May press conference on a Wednesday nationally that may not have as much going on, although we got some playoffs happening. That is the most Aaron Rodgers thing possible. I was going to say like Rodgers probably would have dragged it on throughout an entire season, but he already did that three times, right? He did it a few times with the Jets. He did it with the Steelers. He already did the will I, won't I retire thing. He's already played that chapter. So here it is. This is it. If he's going to face criticism about not giving the Steelers a heads up, here's your heads up. ESPN loves Aaron Rodgers. Like going back to the Texans thing where they zoom in on him, even though Tomlin's career is over and it's all about him at the end, to the McAfee interviews that they aggregate to the end of the earth. And now this today, the breaking news, that's not breaking news. So my reaction to Aaron Rodgers announcing this is it is a loud fart noise.
14: Speaking of fart noises, how do you think he's going to work with the guy who looks like he's constantly farting, Mike McCarthy? Because they were successful together, but it didn't end well. And why do we believe it's going to be this last run is going to be any better? Like, because normally my answer, guys, I'll answer my own question as rudely as I possibly can, and then you can answer how you see fit. But normally that would tell me like, oh, somebody matured, they changed, they're not as self-centered. I would say Aaron Rodgers is more self-centered now than he was when he was a star in Green Bay. So I don't, like, if I'm a Steelers fan, I'm excited because, again, I watched this team get better, especially on offense last season. I watched them all figure out what Aaron Rodgers was doing and buy in and do what he wanted. So I'm going to believe that's going to happen again, and even more so with McCarthy there. But I'm also going to look at it and go, didn't you guys break up? Weren't you guys really successful together? And didn't you break up? Didn't you chase him out of Green Bay? Like, if you're Mike McCarthy, and the second you get criticized by Aaron Rodgers, whether it be a blunt criticism or just a tongue-in-cheek comment, doesn't that pick the scab and open the wounds of being chased out of Green Bay? And isn't there a chance they just flame out?
15: Yes, there absolutely is a chance they flame out. And look, there's no order to this. These are just athletes I'm firing off over the last 20 years. I'm sure there's way more examples of this. But Kevin Durant, Kyrie Irving, LeBron James, Joel Embiid, Karl Anthony Towns, not as confident as those last two. Aaron Rodgers. Athletes we could actually say got their coaches fired. I said LeBron, right? I'm going to say LeBron again. LeBron. Like, he got Mike McCarthy fired. It didn't seem like that when it was happening, though, right? The narrative around McCarthy leaving is like, he's holding Rodgers back. That McCarthy's not a good coach. Wait till he gets LaFleur in there. And there were rumors and rumblings that at the tail end of that, Rodgers wanted LaFleur to be fired. And instead of firing LaFleur, they kept LaFleur and made Rodgers the highest paid player in the NFL before he jumped and went to the Jets and everything ended there. And then Robert Saleh got fired. Mike Tomlin resigned, retired, left. And honestly, at least publicly, and maybe this is always a credit to the Pittsburgh Steelers organization, if there was a feud between Tomlin and Rodgers, we never knew about it publicly. Like, I don't remember doing a lot of Tomlin versus Rodgers stories. Tomlin's odd press conferences are hard to figure out anything in the world he's talking about. So, like, I don't know if there ever was. He coded it well enough. And, yeah, we've heard some drama from the Steelers that they've always been able to hide in-house. So he's gotten everybody fired. So the idea that you've suggested here of them potentially flaming out, sure, yes, because we've seen it a bunch more. But whatever reason, whether it's skill, whether it's easy narrative, whether he's that good or it's easy, I don't know. We've always, at least sports conversations, thought it was the coach and not Rodgers. And now as time has passed, we're like, wait a second. Hey, I'm starting to notice it might actually not always be the coach.
14: Man, I hope they suck. I'm sorry, was that loud? Hey, you forgot one, right? Didn't Cooper Flagg get Jason Kidd fired? Isn't that, can we say that? Is that a
15: thing? Not sure about that.
14: Is that a thing?
15: Feels like a thing. I'm confused about that one. I know. I did that a little bit in the Big Sick. That one's still kind of, that was a $40 million contract. I'm not a huge Jason Kidd fan. I'll say that again. I'm not really. Not both coaching and as a person, so I'm not shedding a tear for Kidd today.
14: Oh, man, that's mean. You should treat him with kid gloves. I think that this, Pittsburgh's going to be really compelling and really interesting this year, right? I mean, because it's the end of Rodgers. It's the first time they've gone to, like, an established coach in our lifetime, and then some. That it's, we're very close to the end of TJ Watt. Like, we're very close to the end of a lot of these guys, like, DK Metcalf is always a story. Like, there's so many storylines in Pittsburgh. Pittsburgh is going to be extremely compelling this year. But I don't know if everybody realizes this. Compelling does not mean good. I mean, good TV does not mean good football. So when are we doing our preview show? I know we got it coming up very, very soon.
15: It is going to air on Friday, July 3rd.
14: Okay.
15: That's when it's going
14: to
15: air.
14: So Friday, July 3rd. So I have between now and Friday, July 3rd to decide whether or not I think this three-ring circus is going to sell out. This has got a chance to be an absolute circus in Pittsburgh. Like, I just, again, everything, if I'm a Steelers fan, I'm probably looking at this going, I don't recognize what we're doing. Like, I don't understand. Like, not only did we go with McCarthy instead of Minter or whoever else, not only did we bring back Aaron freaking Rodgers? We got DK Metcalf. We got all these. Our defense was poop last year. We're a steel curtain. The terrible towels were used for tears. Like, I don't recognize what we're doing here. Or do I look at it and go, finally a change? I was so sick and tired of going, 9-8, 8-9. He always did at least, 500 ball. Like, I'm so sick of hearing about him talking to his basement wall. I'm ready for all of this. Like, the Yinzer commercial was great. I mean, I could literally see Mike McCarthy putting a chair in his parking spot. I believe that happens. I think he's that dude. Like, he's a regular guy. But I just can't. If I'm a Steeler fan, Raider fan, I'm looking at this year and going, man, we are doing nothing the Raiders usually do. Thank God. If I'm a Steelers fan, I'm looking at it going, man, we're doing nothing we normally do. I'm scared.
15: I don't know if there's any NFL team, at least right now, and we got a lot of time before this game, but right now, I don't know if there's any NFL team the fan base is more split on of how they think they're going to perform this season than the Pittsburgh Steelers. Because if you think your team's going to stink, like Dolphin fan and Cardinal fan, most of you guys probably think you're going to stink. You got other teams who are going for the Super Bowl, right? If you're a Bills fan, if you're a Patriot, most people think either you're going to have a lot of success or you're going to stink. And the 50-50s are harder. Most of them are kind of what you said, LeVac. Like, you have optimism here in May because of the draft. Like, hey, we got some players. We saw the schedule. I'm feeling good about it for most optimistic people. It is so split for the Steelers because so many Steeler fans, mark it what it was, whether it's locally there in Pittsburgh or nationally, did blame Tomlin and yelled and screamed for Tomlin to be fired and yelled and screamed that Tomlin wasn't the answer. Whether that was rational or not, we're going to find out this season. You mentioned Jesse Minter. Like, some people would say he should have been the hire. Well, McCarthy's resume blows Minter's resume out of the water. And it's like, okay, so wait a second. Did we make the right? But there's critics of McCarthy, as you laid out there. Should they have been more aggressive in free agency and brought in another player? What's the running back position look like? Are they set enough there? If you got a 40-year-old plus quarterback, a receiver who's been, let's say, inconsistent, I think it's the nicest way to put that, and a running back who hasn't proven anything. What do we like? There's a lot of question marks and a lot of intriguing storylines. Oh, by the way, did I mention they were 10-7 last season? That's the thing. Like, if you think Tomlin was the problem, how much does McCarthy add? If you think he's better than Tomlin, then he's got to be a 12-win team, right? Is it that simple? It's a fascinating thing. And you know what? I didn't answer your second question. We opened this segment. You asked me, do I think Rodgers is done? Do I think he's going to retire? Do I think he's coming back? But rather than, you know, be an adult and answer your question, I mean, fart noises into the microphone instead.
14: It works. It fits. It's okay.
15: It's important to remind people that this time last year-ish, when he joined Pat McAfee, he also told Pat McAfee 2025 was his last season. No, I would not be shocked if he retires at the end of this year. And then it's 2027 and pick a team. The Chiefs, the Bills, I don't know, the Ravens. Somebody is making a deep push to the postseason and their star quarterback got hurt. And they say, you know what? We'd rather call Aaron Rodgers to see if he wants to come out for a few games than our backup quarterback. That would, if he plays well this season and he doesn't fall off the face of the earth, like guys like Russell Wilson, Drew Brees, Ben Roethlisberger, Peyton Manning, Eli, as long as he's not bad that quick, it's very plausible.
14: What is more likely? Aaron Rodgers plays professional football after this season, or we meet his wife?
15: Plays professional football.
14: You don't think we'll ever meet her? Do you think she's real? I guess that's the real.
15: If you asked me that question 2 days ago, I would have been like, why would I even think she wasn't real? And the, like, they're going out of their way. I'm talking like the Pittsburgh media relations people, national. Everyone's going out of their way to not talk about her. I believe it was ESPN who had the article today that said something along the lines of, like, it was a decision made by Mike McCarthy, Aaron Rodgers, and Rodgers' wife. No name. No, like just wife. Like, this is Ari Gold's wife and entourage. No one knew what her name was for like 7 seconds. This is that type of treatment. So I'll go with football because people are going out of their way not to mention her.
14: Mm. Do you think they know who she is? Like, I think there is a scenario where when I'm done being forced to hear about Aaron Rodgers and his whole, I don't want your attention, but give it all to me. I don't need, please pay no mind to the man behind the curtain. Let me yoke the curtain open. Hello. Like, I feel like once I'm done and I'm not forced to view him, I'm going to be like, what's he doing? Where is he? How do I get more Aaron Rodgers in my life? Can we do a Netflix series on Aaron Rodgers and Mrs. Aaron Rodgers? Does his family accept her? Does she accept his family? I need to know. Inquiring minds want to know.
15: Remember, gosh, this might be 2 years ago now. Remember Kelly Stafford, Matt Stafford's wife? Yep. Her podcast has now been canceled because she said she was too popular and making too many headlines. That's a real statement. Mm. She didn't want to be a distraction anymore for her husband. What a wild flex there by her. But she had said that comment that, like, Matthew doesn't relate to his teammates anymore. He isn't connecting with the guys anymore because he's a lot older and a lot of his teammates are in their early 20s and he's in his late 30s. The same thing's got to be here for Rodgers. Like, yeah, he might have some camaraderie and, like, high five a teammate or a wide receiver or have football discussions. But I can't imagine, like, a 24-year-old just, like, not knowing Rodgers, not having a lot of similar interests and being like, hey, man, what's up with your wife? What's her deal? You don't know him. You know, I don't think he has any type of relationship with his teammates because of that age gap. And I don't know if anyone's bold enough to start asking about his personal life in the locker room. So I don't think it does matter to the team. It matters to media and us. I don't think his teammates care.
14: They have to ask, right? I mean, remember, he's one of the coolest things we ever heard about Aaron Rodgers is when he was with the Jets, he would make a point when everybody was eating lunch to go sit with the guys who nobody was sitting with. He would make a point to bring them like into the circle. Like, hey, we're a team. We're a roster. We work together. So, like, can you imagine you're, you know, the third string center, you're the backup safety, whatever. You're sitting there eating lunch, Aaron Rodgers, hey, what's up, buddy? How you doing? And all of a sudden, you're not gonna go, so your wife, is she real? Like, I would be able to, I'm like, oh, we're friends now? Yeah, of course we're friends, buddy. Okay, what's up? What's the deal with your wife? Is it that Starlight chick? Is that real? Is that a thing? Is it, you can tell me. I won't tell anybody.
15: I don't think so. It would take me a few months, you know? I don't know if that's the icebreaker for me, man. Hey, what was it like playing with so-and-so? I don't know if out of the gates I'm asking people about their wives. I'm trying to relate it to, like, my working life. Like, but he's not your boss, right? I'm trying to think of bosses, but I guess that's the best. I don't think I've ever asked my boss who they've been married to, what their relationship is. Oh. I did ask about kids because obviously I had kids and they quickly share that information. No, I don't think I've ever asked anybody about their spouse that I've worked with.
14: I had to chase your wife through the parking lot just to meet her.
15: That's right. But again, they're not their superior, you know, like it's not a management thing. He's a fellow teammate.
14: Yeah. He's their superior. Let's be honest. Come on. He's QB1. That's kind of a big deal. Speaking of QB1, I know you're going to ask me some crappy questions about Firebirds football. Maybe Sam Castronovo, Josh Kalka. I know that's all on the way, right? Is that a thing we're going to do? Was it?
15: Yes. Yes. All on the way. I got a lot to ask you.
14: All right. Well, I got Flock U coming up. So can we speed this up? Like, can you promise me you're not going to take too long? All right, well, hold on. I just realized something. I got to tell you, my good friend, Dr. Fred Dreher, and the Integrative Dental Sleep Devices at Boston Spa, 518-885-6185. 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They're literally like the people I go to whenever there's a problem. We had a player during camp who's not even on the team anymore crack a tooth during camp for the Firebirds. Everybody's like, hey, you know that dentist, right? 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
0: Look up, look down, look around. Look up, look down, look around. In the trees and on the ground, 'cause the ALB must be found.
1: Some signs of the ALB are dime-sized holes on tree trunks, a sawdust-like material called frass, and the beetle itself, with a long black body and white spots.
0: Look up, look down, look around. Look up, look down, look around. In the trees and on the ground, 'cause the ALB must be found.
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4: Birds of a feather flock together. Levack and Goz. I'm preparing for Flock University in front of Cajinos. And I hope the wind's going to be all right. It's a little breezy. Excuse me. Oh, there's a little breeze coming out of me, too. All right, here we go. This is where Goz likes to just try to grill us. And it's just me. I don't know. Coach is inside, I think, talking to Lou. So what do you want? What do you want to know?
5: Here's the thing I want to be careful about as we have these conversations. I want to be very careful, and hopefully you listening haven't felt this way about this, but I don't know who we blame. Do we blame Pat McAfee? Do we blame our dear friend Tony Khan? Somewhere within the last few years, people figured out the algorithm when you're on social media, especially in sports, to be like, big announcement tomorrow. Big announcement coming. Like the preview post to the post is just as important because you get in people's timelines and aggregation, all this stuff, right? And some people feel like that just annoys. Like every announcement can't be a big announcement. I hope for the last like 3 weeks when I've said this is the best Flock U of the season, because now this is the third consecutive week because we had the return of Sam Castronova.
4: Yep.
5: Right? I think my timeline's right here. That was a very interesting and compelling show. Yep. There were rumors the week before that Sam was going to come back. So I guess I'm on four now. And then last week, it was the reaction to Castronova, and there were rumblings that Coach Ware had a few things to say on the show, and he did. So now here we come. Right? He did. So now here we come for the fourth consecutive week where we're previewing Flock U. And I feel like I'm a broken record saying this might be the best. Listen, Levesque, you've hyped this up more than I have. For those that don't know, a long way to get there. Why am I maybe not speaking in hyperbole that tonight's might be the best night all season long?
4: I think it's twofold. I think fold number one, and the one that's probably more important, is that Damon Ware has had enough. You know what I mean? Like Damon Ware is, and you never, like, I don't know exactly what I'm going to get from Damon tonight. Like I don't know, because if you had told me Damon was going to go, you know, scorched earth last week and just not care, just like, hey, you want access, you want to know how I feel, this is exactly how I feel, you want to know why certain people aren't here, this is why they aren't here. I didn't know he was going to go in the way he went in. I think that he will go in again tonight. I feel like that is very, very true. I think the only hope we have for a friendly Damon Ware, and again, he's always friendly, like he's always polite, he's always professional. There's some critics out there that just aren't making any sense, and he's done with that. The one thing we have on our side is, with it being a bye week, he may have actually slept 3 to 4 hours a night this week, as opposed to the 35 minutes and back to game planning. So there's a chance that's one fold. Damon is I'm calling him both barrels Ware. Because he's dropping a hammer. And the other is, I've been up since 4 a.m. And I have gotten, I wouldn't say I've gotten in trouble in the office, but there was 100% a warning from Market President Rob this morning when, everybody, Levack's on one of those today. He's not pulling any punches. You may want to stay away from him if you're feeling sensitive. Like I love the man for that, where it's like, all right, Levack, you work hard enough and it's funny when you're a jerk. So I'm going to let it go. I'm going to warn people instead of yell at you. But yeah, I've a couple times today, Evil D has asked me what's wrong with me and why am I the way I am. So,
5: oh my gosh. All right, now I have more followers for our friendship as boys rather than the show itself. But hang on, I'm just, again, young reporter out there, young media member, make sure you're a good listener, because I had about five other questions I wanted to ask you, but now I'm listening to you. Okay, let me go back here. You said the word critic, and if you want to say nice try, you can go nice try. Coach, where's going to respond to critics tonight? Are those critics the same people that are bothering you today and Coach Ware? Are we doing like an X here of cross comparison critics that those people who are getting in his ear have also affected you during your job tonight? Am I diving too deep into conspiracy land?
4: They haven't not affected me.
5: What a great answer.
4: Like,
5: that might be my favorite answer of this whole thing we've done in 3 years.
4: Well, it's just, I'm very, listen, you know better than anybody, and it's not like I ever hold back on the show, but like you hear the sadness about being a sports fan from me more than I probably give on the air. Like, so like there is a part of me that watches, there's like, and it's not many people, and it's the very vocal minority, but it's just, there's a point where you just go, what do you want? Like, we haven't lost in, we've lost one game in 2 years, 3 years. Like, what do you want? Like, you just want to be right? Okay, well, guess what? You're not. And I'm very defensive of our guys. I'm very defensive of Coach Ware because he is my friend. But also because I've seen a lot of losing sports in the Capital Region. And I think Matt Bopp was dead on with Real or Mirage. Is he the best coach in the Capital Region the last 20 years? I think at least. I think he might be the best football. Like, he's definitely the best. I think he's the best arena football coach we ever had. I'd put him up there with anybody else. So I'm very defensive, and maybe I got rabbit ears. Maybe I'm pulling a little Kevin Durant, but I'm not going to pull punches. I'm done.
5: I'm not going to tell you how to do the show. I never will. This is why we thought it worked well. I'll never tell you what to do. You and I have a great relationship with this. I'm just asking this like as a listener who's going to consume the content. And maybe you don't even have the answer to it. Maybe you'll find out in 15 minutes when you go live. Do you feel like you're just going to let Coach Ware have the floor and open up and say, hey, Coach, I know you got a lot on your mind. What would you like to say to the flock tonight? Or are you going to try to just like chop it up and just, or is it on the fly decision? Because, boy, there's a lot to cover there with an undefeated team who's still facing criticism of a critic that I don't know yet, which is a nice tease for people to tune in tonight. And whether or not it's his show, right? Like, you're transitioning from your show to his show. University. If he wants to go, he's going to go.
4: Oh, that's 100%. Well, it's always chop it up. Because, again, even more than last year, like, I've always liked doing Flock University. I've always liked doing I liked the coach's show I used to do with Manas, even though that was just watching him, piss off everyone else in the league. But like Damon is a real friend, you know what I mean? So it's like the fact that we don't see each other as much during the week, like a lot of our conversations are text messages and phone calls. Like, I don't spend as much time in the arena office as I used to. I spend a lot more time here at iHeart. So it's a chance for us to catch up too. Like I'm asking him questions I don't know the answer to, which is not what it used to be. It used to be, hey, we had this conversation earlier. You're cool with bringing it onto the show. Like, now it's, hey, Coach, why'd this happen? Oh, we're going there. We don't have to, but that's, so it's, yeah, so let me chop it up. But you don't decide where Damon's going. Damon has not only earned the right to speak his mind as a winning coach, he's an affluent, very intelligent human being, and he's going to say what he wants to say, and you're not going to stop him.
5: I'm going to be selfish here for a moment for myself, because I want to ask him this question, and I know he probably won't give me the answer that I want, but I think it's, if I word it correctly, he's going to do something with it. I want to at least ask him, was he surprised by the strategy of Michigan's coaching staff? Ben, I'll write that in. We're going to do questions at the end. I know I'm on the air. I'm going to do my best to sneak in. I think that's the politest. And he probably would be like, everyone has different strategies. Everyone can handle end game situations differently. I was a little, if he says he's surprised, that might be a polite, like, yeah, I didn't know what they were doing. I'm going to chime in. I'm going to ask him. Like, coaches don't like to criticize other coaches. Media members sometimes will criticize other media members. Everybody does their certain job and they kind of stay away from criticism at times. I think that's a very fair question to ask on the coach's show.
4: Well, because I think he's, based on my knowledge of the man, right? Like, we will talk, behind closed doors, and if I asked a question like that behind closed doors, he might say, this is what that person should have done. But I think on the show, if you asked him to criticize a game plan, he'll criticize a game plan. If you ask him to criticize a person, he may not. But I think the difference is, and the reason it won't, like, Coach Leota is not going to get the Coach J.R. Wells treatment, because J.R. Wells ran his mouth. And J.R.'s happy about it. You know what I mean? Like, J.R. wanted the smoke, and he got the smoke, the coach for Washington. So he's going to, if you challenge Damon face-to-face, you will get a very different response than you will from someone like Coach Leota, who's been extremely respectful and has done a lot. You know, where, hey, Michigan, if I was in that position, I might have called a timeout, but I can understand why he didn't or something. You'll get that. You won't get this idiot. Like, that's not going to happen. And I know that's what you want, because you want to get aggregated, but that's not, that won't happen. He's not that guy.
5: And even though we've shortened it as we refer to the coaches show, the show is Flock University.
4: Right.
5: You know, the show, although a coaches show, a lot of that show in the past has been, hey, if you don't understand AF1, we're here to teach the fans. And look, most of the, gosh, 90% plus, I think we've gone past that for most of the people who consume that. Like, they all know the rules. They don't. But I feel like some people who might be swinging in for the first time might be like, hey, coach, walk us through this. Because outdoor football, you're down by 3, you're kicking off, it makes a lot more sense. You get one stop, you try to tie the game. Again, that's a different arena of outdoor football. I'm trying to think of anything else. You mentioned that a lot of players are not here.
4: Correct.
5: During the bye week. Is that a little different for Coach Ware?
4: It's always been case by case. Like, it's always been, because realistically speaking, Coach Ware, it's a bye week. So you get to do what you want to do. You know what I mean? Like, it's not, there are, coach isn't running organized team activities on the bye week. That's not how it works. But if one of the guys is local and reaches out to coach and says, hey, what should I be doing this week? He'll more than happily, you know, point them in the right direction. I'd say we usually, because we're on the road, here's something. In my experience, going into a bye week after a home game, more guys stay local than going into a bye week after a road game. Because rather than travel back, they'll travel home and then travel back, you know, this weekend. So, like, that's been my experience in the world of arena football. If you're home, a lot of the guys will stay here. Hey, we're already here. Why bother? You know what I mean? Like we get three hots in a cot, baby. You know what I mean? Lua Caginos is still going to feed us. Katie O'Burns, IHOP, Hooters. We got food. We got camaraderie. We got everything we need. There's no reason to leave. But if we're in Michigan and it's a straight shot down south to Texas or wherever, that a lot of times those guys will go home before they come back.
5: I'm going to hold off the schedule question for next week as the team gets ready for 3 games in 13 days coming up here at the end of May into June, and how, if all that'll affect him. That's a brutal stretch. 3-13. I don't care what you do. My T-ball game, I don't think, has 3 games in 13 days. And this is pro athletes banging against each other and having all these
4: big plays up
5: there. And walls right there. So that is a question for next week. I don't know if I have any other questions. I feel like that's pretty. Oh, yeah.
4: Why don't you want to ask? Go ahead. Stop it, you know.
5: I try to put myself into your shoes when you're hosting these shows. And if Coach Ware's going off, I don't have to tell you to do. Don't do this. I do wonder when the trade deadline is, like, because a decision likely is going to have to be made for Kolka soon here.
4: Oh, I think that decision is already made. Kolka's not going anywhere.
5: All right.
4: Wouldn't you rather? Right, I mean, there listen, you just got done saying that there's this brutal 3-week schedule coming up where we're getting hit and we're running into walls. Yeah, let's get rid of our other potential Pro Bowl quarterback. No, come on, guys. Come on,
5: good
4: guys.
5: Good. There you go. Like, thank you.
4: I think the only way you would see Josh Kolka traded would be in the situation where coach looked over and went, I can't make you better from the QB2 spot, so I'm going to give you a chance to go get better somewhere else. Because people don't realize this. Like Damon Ware, again, number one most important thing is the name on the front of the jersey. Firebirds is the number one thing. Getting wins, getting championships, you know, making our ownership buy jewelry boxes for these rings, not one small display case. That's what it's about. But next, and not far behind, is if you bust your ass for him, he will bust his ass for you. So, like, if you, like, Josh is learning, Josh is getting better, even though Josh isn't playing. And it's hard to believe that because he was playing so well, but he's learning and getting better. He's learning from Sam. He's learning from Coach Ware. He's learning more about the defenses from Coach Cisse. Like, he's still getting better. And I don't think this is, I think he's basically said, I don't know if he said it flat, but this is Coach Ware's goal is for Sam Castronova to not be here next year. His goal is for Sam Castronova to be the starting quarterback in the UFL or you know, a team, maybe an NFL team grabs him as a backup. That's his goal for Sam Castronova. Now, if he's not on those teams, he will 100% be welcome back into the 518. But Coach Ware's goal is for Sam Castronova to graduate to another level, and then next year, this is Josh's team. I don't know if he said that flat the way I just said it, but that's my interpretation of what I've heard him say.
5: Well, lock in tonight, Adam Schindler, Sean Martin, Michael Kelly, AJ Pinkowski.
4: Yeah, hold on. Oh. Who was the last one you said? AJ who?
5: AJ Pinkowski.
4: I haven't seen that dude in a year. I don't see. Isn't there some dude, Griff something? Is he still in the area? Because I got to tell you, Schindler's the only dude I see religiously. Roger Weiland shows up. He comes out. He talks about us. I don't know where those other dudes went. I thought we were boys. I thought they liked the product. I thought they covered us nicely. And all of a sudden, if I don't have a psychotic former NFL athlete trying to kill me, they don't want to talk to me. You know what I mean? If I'm not playing, if it's not the brawl in the mall, I can't find those dudes. I thought we were boys. Like, listen, I don't text them all the time. I leave them alone. I let them do their work. But hey, where are you at? Like, every time you see those dudes out doing a shot, I want somebody to walk up to them and be like, hey, how come I haven't seen you at the Firebirds? Every time you see a CBS, a ABC, a Fox flag, I want you to go up and go, hey, why aren't you at the Firebirds games? Where have you been?
5: Is Tommy Valentine still going? I haven't seen him either. Okay.
4: Was he there the last game you were there?
5: The only time I saw Tommy, because we actually talked a little bit, I saw him at the press conference. So I didn't know if he was doing his thing and showing. I just follow Tommy because I don't know. I saw Roger, obviously, at the most recent one. I shouldn't say obviously. I bumped into Roger. We were chatting. I saw Tommy. Here's the thing with AJ. Again, Schindler's there all the time. Shout out to him. This is content, people. If you need this stuff, Levack will edit. The guys at the Nest, somebody will send it to you. Be like, man, I need 90 seconds tonight on a sports hit. I need something for the 10 o'clock. They will send it to you. You and I used to do that all the time when, like, Liana would ask or Chet Davis would ask. Like, no problem. Like, we'd like as much. You won't even have to do the work if you don't want to do the work. To defend AJ a little bit.
4: You know what? Gaz said it. You guys don't want to work. I get it. That's true. Gaz, you're right. They don't want to work.
5: I was going to say, to defend AJ a little bit, I don't even know if CBS 6 is helping that poor guy out anymore. I think he's still a one-man band sports team, and I don't even know if they even posted a job for... Did they ever air your piece by Sam Israel
4: from two years ago? I knew they wouldn't. I wasn't comfortable with that after we did it. I was like, dude, I don't know if I should have said any of those things. Like, he should have aired it. I probably would have got canceled, but, I mean, he should have aired it.
5: Sam Israel, by the way, real quick, is the number two reporter. He left for CBS 6. He did a piece with Levack 2 years ago about the dangers of sports wagering in studio.
4: And then mental health, too.
5: And mental health. Thank you.
4: You know, you bring a good point. If you've got too much work to do, there's no other news. That's right. I mean, that's a good point. If you don't have time to cover a story, it doesn't exist. AJ, good excuse. Gaz has told us you just don't care. That's what Gaz told us. I thought he was, you know, listen, when he feels like covering something, we probably won't see him at the track then, right? He probably is too busy for Saratoga. Probably too busy for all that.
5: I tried getting him to come to Atlantic City with us. He told me his bosses wouldn't let him. That's a good excuse.
4: That's Atlantic City. That's what, 3-4 hours away. This is MVP Arena, dude. This is, you know, drive down the block. What are you doing? I got to go. I got to go do a flock.
5: You have to leave. Thank you for doing this. By the way, your voice is not done yet. Earlier today, we had an opportunity to talk to Gary Compton,
4: the director of
5: F1, right?
4: I'm glad you said that because I wanted to point out, like, because you were, like, asking me about like trade deadline and stuff. I'm like, well, maybe you should ask Gary Compton, but I realize we already talked to him. So
5: we've got that plus much more. And I have a few solo segments with you. We do hour number.
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23: 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Margo's Got Money Troubles on Apple TV, which just got renewed for a second season, is in at 6. At 5 is the premiere of another Yellowstone spinoff, Dutton Ranch, on Paramount Plus. And in at 4 is the mystery horror From on MGM Plus. The Boys on Amazon Prime Video remains at 3 this week. Debuting at 2 is Off Campus on Amazon Prime Video. And holding on to the top spot for a third straight week is the new mystery Widow's Bay on Apple TV, your number one streamed show.
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0: Hey, this is Jamie Loftus, and this is my new weekly show, 16th Minute of Fame, the podcast where every episode I take a closer look at an internet character of the day. Who were they? What made them so notorious? How did the internet, or sometimes the algorithm, choose them? And what does a person do when they're suddenly confronted with more attention than the human psyche can handle? Take The Dress, a story that went uber viral in early 2015 in spite of being, well, kind of a boring optical illusion. A mother of the bride in Scotland took a picture of a dress she was thinking about wearing to her daughter's wedding. But she saw the dress as blue with black lace, and her daughter saw it as white with gold lace. One BuzzFeed post later, every single person on the internet was talking about the dress. But to me, The Dress is a story about the last couple of months when the internet was still sort of fun. It was shortly before

0: watching the HTN broadcast, right, and seeing those and on YouTube, my favorite thing I think of right now are the commercials. I mean, I sit and watch a game on the weekends and it's like I want to suit up, right? You know, or my wife looks at me and she goes, do not go to that website again and order anything else. You have plenty of that stuff, you know? So, no, it's been great so far, you know, the first 6 weeks in, and looking to, you know, continue to tread, you know, things here, and you keep going in the right direction.
1: Let's talk about those expansion teams, those teams who are in year one, because, and Levesque, you and I talk about this a bunch, and I want people to not lose perspective on this. Although these teams are playing well and they're competitive, we can't lose this perspective of how difficult it is to go from no team to now playing against the top competition. Gary, you could offer perspective on this. Like, it's really remarkable when you think about what some of these franchises have done in basically a calendar year.
0: Yeah, you know, it is. I mean, you know, if you start with, you know, we go with the Minnesota team, right? You know, they kind of played together last year in a different league. So they have, you know, some camaraderie a little bit with each other, you know, kind of know what's going on. So as you see that with them kind of at a 3-1 record right now, right? But, you know, you take the Oceansides and you take the, you know, the Michigans who, you know, had to start from scratch, right? Obviously coaches that know what's going on, but new ball, you know, new ball players and all of that. And, you know, they played Albany to the last 3 seconds last week, you know, it was really, really crazy game. And then you got Kentucky, right, who's got a veteran coach who went out and, you know, got all the veteran players and are sitting there at 4-1 right now. And then you have Beaumont down in the best state that there is in the great state of Texas. You know, who struggled a little bit, but have a lot of great athletes and all that. I know Coach Mayfield, Coach Peace, who are arena football veterans, you know, will get that turned around and everything. But yeah, it's been great to see those teams coming out playing, you know, thus far. And who knows what happens as we roll into the second part of the season.
2: East Texas State Hall of Famer Gary Compton with us right now on Levesque and Gahas Fox Sports Radio. What, so Beaumont was a reigning champ. Minnesota was a reigning champ. You know, obviously Albany, the reigning champ here. When you're talking to these guys as we're getting ready to bring these teams into the league, what is it that makes them want to come to the AF1? Because I know it's not to have Albany beat them up. I know it's not to have Kentucky and Nashville beat them up. Like, they're, what, when you talk to them, what do they say? Why is the AF1 their target league?
0: Because everybody wants to get out of the Tuesday night beer softball leagues, right? they want to come play where legitimacy is, right? Arena football, as we've always said, there's a lot of different leagues out there, right? I mean, let's don't kid ourselves. You know, we could go, there's the ABC league, the EFG league, you know, there's all kinds of stuff, right? But you talk about a league that has rebound nets, that's fast action, the game changes. You're on national TV. You want to get your product out there to be successful. There's not a better place to come than the AF1 and showcase that.
2: Gary Compton with us right now.
1: Yeah, sorry, Levesque. There's so many good players and so many good teams. There's something about the wide receiver position this year, too. Like, you're a former player. I told Levesque this, that, like, there's a chance, and there's a lot of football still left to be played. This is radio stuff, but, like, there's a chance a wide receiver could win an MVP this season. They are having some breakout years. You're somebody who's played this style of football before. Take us through for the fans, like, what it's like being a wide receiver, defensive back in this league, and could we see a wide receiver maybe pull this thing off and be an MVP?
0: You know what? I tell you what, you look at it right now in the wide receiver race. I mean, you know, you got guys 12, 13 touchdowns already. You know, I believe Williams had a great game, you know, against Albany last week, 6 touchdowns, right? You know, you had Isaiah Scott that had 4 touchdowns. Charles Hall had 4 touchdowns the other game. Now, obviously, the quarterbacks are throwing them the football, so they're going to get all the, you know, all the glory and everything. But I think as a wide receiver, it's always hard, right? It's just like the NFL, right? I mean, if you're a wide receiver and you have such a great year, I mean, obviously there's a quarterback that's having a great year. But it would be cool to see that. You know, as far as, you know, that position, wide receiver and DB, if you're playing DB, you got to have a short memory in this game, right? Because you get toasted all the time. There's just guys that, you know, got to be short-lived with all that. You know, there's points that are going to be scored because defense is kind of really handicapped a little bit. That's why you love the game of arena football, because it's offense-oriented. People want to come see a lot of points. But it's been interesting so far, you know, in the race there with the wide receivers.
2: Gary, we were talking about

0: wide receivers, obviously. I can make a great argument for Darian Townsend. And, you know, as a guy who caught a bunch of touchdowns, he's had two different quarterbacks this year. So, like, is that a guy that if he keeps doing what he's doing, considering the fact that, you know, Joshua Culk is throwing him touchdowns, then Sam Castronova is throwing him touchdowns, does that give him kind of a boost in your eyes for potentially being that MVP?
1: Yeah, you know, that was, I mean, he's come on strong. You know, it's been really, really, you know, crazy with him. You know, I think he came out of the chute like four or five touchdowns right off the bat, you know, had a couple more. You know, so it's been interesting to see because everybody thinks, you know, with that whole deal in Albany, right, Dwayne Brown, you know, and everything, but you kind of got that three-headed monster with Dwayne, Isaiah, Townsend, you know, and all of that. You know, so it's hard to really pinpoint and pick, you know, who you can try to cover and everything because you leave one of those guys open, they could have a 5, 6, 7, you know, 7-touchdown game.
0: He is the director of football operations for AF1, Gary Compton, with us on Fox Sports Radio 95.9 and 980.
2: Gary, I have to admit, LeVac, when there was rumors floating around that Nashville and the league was adding a certain person, I didn't believe him at first. I'm like, did you say Jeff Jarrett, the wrestler? And look, Jeff Jarrett has been vocal on social media. He has fun. He's thinking, you're working with him. What's it like working with Jeff Jarrett? Is he different than the expectations you might have had?
1: You know, you got to be careful. You don't want to get hit over the head with a guitar, right? So you got to watch that. You know, you never know where he's coming out of the corner or wherever. You know what? It's been great to have personalities like that, right? You know, when you kind of looked at it, you know, with Jeff Fisher, right, was kind of the big name guy we had, and then we talked a little bit about Gruden, who's kind of a silent guy, Darryl Waltrip, but then you got Double J, who's been out here, been in the, you know, part of the media, marketing this whole thing, putting it out there, showcasing it, you know, and we all know where he came from, right, with TNA and wrestling background and everything else. It just brings another legitimate piece to what we're trying to build here each year.
0: You have, like, the most fun job because you get to make sure we play football the right way, and you have possibly the least fun job because you're the police officer. You're the one who has to say, hey, this is wrong, that's wrong, there's punishments in it. Like, when you see a situation like what happened, you know, Albany, Lorenzo Jones, he throws not one retaliatory punch, but he throws two. If he throws just the one, does he get in trouble? Or is that, like, what? How do you judge it from where you're sitting? You know, the refs are going to make the calls they're going to make, but as the director of football ops, where's the line for retaliation before you get in real trouble?
1: Well, I mean, you realistically think about it, anytime there's really a penalty thrown, right? I mean, if you throw a flag and all that for an unsportsmanlike or whatever, you're really going to look at it. Now, we all know in the world that goes around, the second person always gets caught.
0: Right.
1: That's why the guy threw the punch and then he just stood there like, oh, I'm innocent. Go ahead and just hit me. And, you know, Jones came in, Mike Tyson 1-2'd him and, you know, and then decided to exit stage left. You know, but it is with that. I don't ever like fining people, right? I don't ever like ejecting guys, suspending guys and things of that nature. That's not what it's about. However, you've got to learn. And sometimes the only way to learn is to get in your pocket and get some of that lower green stuff that we like and, you know, kind of let them know that we're serious with it. And you have to be, right? You got to police it. You know, as you know, Jeff, when we sit around on the weekends and we have a TV going, a computer going, a phone going, an iPad going, and we're trying to watch four games at one time and we're in this chat group, you know, you miss some stuff, right? So I have to go back and watch each game film over the weekend just to make sure I didn't miss something because we all know as coaches, come a Monday morning, they're all emailing me or calling. Oh. So important. I got the owners calling me during the week, you know. You know, probably want to know why I took some of their players' money, you know. So yeah.
0: Better you than me. Better you than me, Gary.
1: Yeah, but you know, getting back to it, right? You know, I don't ever like to police, you know, all of that, but I have to go back and watch everything and make sure I'm on point because when I have my meeting with my coaches during the week, you know, I gotta let them know, and they know, you know, I gotta let them know what we stand for. It's all about accountability, right? You know, they're you know, policing their guys to make sure they're dressed correctly, they're professional, all that. So, you know, that's the product that we want to put on the field. We want to showcase it. We want to be professional. Now, I get it. Sometimes guys get a little heated. but you never like to see swings and punches or fights like that, you know, obviously on TV.
2: We've got a few more weeks left to go here in the regular season. What are some of your hopes for the league and the fans over the next few weeks as we inch closer and closer to the postseason?
1: Well, I think, you know, it's just continue to grow, right, each and every week. Continue to have people come out, watch the game. You know, Jerry DeGroff has done a great job with our social media kind of platforms and our analysis of, you know, what we're looking at, what's been good, what's trending and all of that, and continue to have people follow that. Because we all know, you know, as we continue to build this thing and it gets bigger and better, there obviously becomes a lot bigger and better things with that. At the end of the day, yeah, we're on Vice TV and everything, but we want to be on ESPN. We want to be on NBC. You know, we want to be on Fox Sports. And I think that's where we're trying to get to.
0: Gary, the playoff format is set. Top six teams make it. The three will play the six, the four will play the five, the second seed gets a bye, and then Albany also will get a bye with the number one seed, correct?
1: There you go. You know, you sound like a homer. I thought you had to be neutral, kind of being a league representative. I think you're going to get reprimanded for this. And actually, I'm videoing this. So I'm going to send this to the Godfather, and he'll have people out hunting for you.
0: I got trouble up here, Gary, because I said Albany instead of we on the show. And yeah. some of the diehards were like, such a sellout. I'm like, all right, hold on. So when I'm on Fox Sports, I'm Modus of the Firebirds, manager of all the other stuff. But over the weekend, when you, myself, the Godfather, Jerry Kurz, and the hardest working woman in all of football, Chris McEwitt, are going back and forth on everything, that's AF1, Jeff. I have to have two different hats.
1: there you go. Well, at least you know which hat you're wearing and don't get confused.
0: I wear it backwards, no one can tell.
1: Maybe sometimes. I'm sure you're confused most of the time, but at least when we're not doing this. But yes, getting back to your deal, playoffs, right? Six teams. One and two have the bye, three plays six, four plays five. Then you kind of work it out there. You know, still working on the championship game, whether it be the neutral site, the highest seed team, and all that. And that's what's going to make it exciting, right? We got a lot of things that are out there working right now. A lot of people wanting to ask where this is going to be. Kind of keep it in the closet right now, but we've got a lot of great things working. And, you know, before long, it'll be playoff time.
0: I can't wait. So Gary Compton with us, of course. Before you were the director of football ops in the AF1, you're a legendary receiver in the AFL. Here in the Capital Region, everybody remembers the legendary games from Touchdown Eddie Brown, but he had a duel in one game against another receiver. Would you care to tell the story from the perspective of the receiver that was going toe-to-toe with him and hitting the end zone almost every time he did?
1: Yeah, you know, I think it was, you know, 98, 99 maybe. You know, back in the day, just playing for Milwaukee, and we had, you know, the luxurious opportunity to come to Albany and play the old, you know, when it was a Pepsi Arena, right? 9,000 people sold out, do all the fireworks in there, turn all the lights on, and it's still smoky in there. You could hardly see the play, you know, then you would get going. And Eddie and I battled back and forth that night. You know, he obviously got the upper edge of it, but it was a, you know, it was a great night. He was, you know, he was an ambassador to our game for a long time, a legend and all that. I got a chance to play with him when the Firebirds went Baltimore Colts and moved to Indianapolis. And, you know, had a chance to play with him in 2001 there. And, you know, it was just a great opportunity to be with that guy.
0: We call that pulling a gauze on this show where you move out of town.
1: There you go. The silent assassin, right?
2: We'll hopefully talk about that over some beers and some chicken wings, maybe, if the playoffs are in Schenectady and Albany and all the others. The next time you're in the great state of New York, the Empire. Gary, thank you for doing this and dealing with our nonsense. I know you're very busy. We appreciate you and looking forward to hopefully seeing you maybe in a few months here in the 518.
1: Hey, I appreciate it. Nothing better than hanging out with the two best voices on radio.
0: Thank God. We're not the best faces, that's for sure. But you are the man, and I guarantee you that my role with...
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22: 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We are closing this out so low for the last half hour, 40 minutes-ish. Here on LeVette and Goss, Fox Sports Radio 95.9 and 980. Goss here with you, bringing you home for this one. I got to admit, I've had this sitting in my head for like 2 or 3 days. And it goes back to a conversation. I hope he's listening. I hope he remembers it. I wonder if our guy, Matt Bopp, gets a lot of love on this show. When he came out to the Horses Lounge this past fall, we were just chopping it up, having some wings, talking about sports. He said something to me that was ringing loudly in my ear, like Monday-ish, and then louder and louder. We were just talking about college sports, and I hope I'm not misquoting him because I'm pretty sure this is what he said. He said something like, "Are you nervous about the future of college sports?" And I thought I might have misheard him. I go, "What do you mean?" He goes, "Do you think there's just going to be a point where people don't view college sports the way they view college sports now? Because if everybody's getting paid, this is just going to become a minor league system." And I thought about that. I'm like, no, like, it means too much to the cities. It means too much to the tradition of the programs. I don't think most people actually care how much a college athlete makes. That stuff doesn't matter. The only way it would probably turn into like a minor league system is if you had like former pros playing. And college football doesn't really have that at this point. College football still is, yeah, making quarterbacks and others tons of money, but doesn't ever really feel like a pro system because some of these players are still hoping to get to the NFL, and some of them aren't just flat out good enough to get to the NFL yet. It hasn't felt like that. Now, even saying that, it doesn't sound like the strongest take by me. Well, wait, they're getting paid and they want to get to the NFL. Why isn't it a minor league system? And I get that. Reflecting on my own take just moments ago makes me feel like, wait a second. There are a lot of similarities to that. And the only difference is they're not technically employees in comparison to the AHL and AAA baseball and everything else and the G League. You know, I get it. It's just more about contracts and connection to the league that's lax between the NCAA and that. And I say all that knowing like that football argument's not as strong holding up about what the future might be, but basketball's way worse. Oh my gosh. Like, I get actually concerned now about the college basketball fan, about what they've done to hurt the sport. Now, I can't tell. I can't. I'm blinded. I don't have enough examples. I don't know the ramifications yet. I don't have a crystal ball. I can't tell you the future. But if we just sat here in May of 2026, like we are having a conversation, you listening to me, and I always want to hear from you on social media, email, whatever it might be, isn't it hard to find another sport that's done more damage to its fans over the course of 2026 than college hoops, than college basketball and what it's done? Look, college football should be just fine the way it is. The playoff has actually added more significance to the regular season and more meaningful games, despite college football getting up on the desk and pounding the table saying, we have the most important, valuable regular season. The take never made sense. And now here's what we've done with college basketball. The most precious thing we could have, the NCAA tournament. People love March Madness. We said, we want to wreck it. We want to add more teams to take away some of the madness and some of the Cinderellas and some of the lower-seeded squad. Okay, you touched the tournament. Fine. There's no much more damage you could do to this sport. Oh, hold my beer. The influx of international players coming to the game. Now, look, again, full disclosure, candidness with you guys, being transparent. I just wrote an article yesterday, and it's posted today. On my side hustle, one of my jobs I enjoy doing now here living in Central New York, I get paid to cover Syracuse sports. It's an awesome opportunity. Iker Martinez, a 7-footer from Mexico, who played it in the States this past fall, signed with Syracuse. He's an international prospect. No, hang on. There's a difference between a 19-year-old former Mexican prospect who came overseas and is playing 4 years of college basketball. And he's not only the only non-American player who's joined the Syracuse roster, but there's a far difference between Martinez, the 19-year-old, versus R.J. Lewis Jr., and whatever in the world Will Wade is doing at LSU. When you've got guys who've actually been drafted in the NBA, never sniffed the court, and are going back to play college hoops, that is what's going to hurt college basketball. Because even if you're watching an occasional college basketball game and you don't know R.J. Lewis Jr.'s background, if you don't know some of these guys' background, it will get brought up during the broadcast. And if you want a quick turn off, it's finding out a 24-year-old who potentially was in the NBA is now playing against teenagers is allowed to do this because the NCAA couldn't figure it out. Now, did Will Wade dive deep into the what's allowed and what isn't allowed, what's illegal and what's frowned upon? Sure, there's no doubt. I love our guy Kevin Sweeney. When we talk college hoops, you know that we're going to give him love. And Kevin Sweeney went to social media yesterday on X and wrote, "It has taken Will Wade less than 2 months to start flying directly in the face of NCAA rules at LSU again on the fight ahead to bring him to college and a bunch of other European guys." Let's go further with what Kevin said. "Been clear for a bit that Will Wade intends to build the closest thing to a professional basketball team that college basketball has ever seen. RJ Lewis signed not one, but two NBA contracts, and he's not even eligible to play. They got to find a judge to make this thing happen. We're in a spot right now that we hope that it's going to get fixed. We hope that the 5-5 rule goes. We hope that this happens. But this is a little craziness when the guys start hitting the NBA. Well, again, when I say hitting the NBA, sniffing the NBA, getting close to the NBA, I need to make sure I put that in context too. These guys did not suit up for the Celtics or the Jazz or the Magic or anybody else. They hoped to. They wanted to. They didn't. There has to be some type of sanity taking this thing over. Will Wade, bad for college basketball. I know Jeff Goodman did about 95 podcast hits yesterday and was trying to find ways to sum it up well to some people. This is the closest I'll get to the Goodman quote here that I can actually say on the air. Goodman, who covers it for the Field of 68 on Will Wade, quote, "You're being an idiot blank. For the sake of being an idiot blank, what you're doing is blanking it up for everybody else." That's what a top 20 college basketball said about Will Wade in the system that he's running at LSU. Nobody wants to see guys who've already made or guaranteed money or to be handed money back to the college game because they figured out a loophole. The loopholes are crazy. Well, how can we pay this guy and not that guy? How can this guy play for a different... Last night, 2 days ago, 3 days ago, all felt like craziness. Will Wade's leader of this, and this could be the fear of college basketball. College basketball had an identity problem about 15 years ago when people wondered how badly the one and done was hurting the sport, that the names, the seniors, that was, remember how big of a talking point that was in the late 2000s? Oh, the seniors don't play anymore. The one and done is ruining the connection to college basketball and the sport. We're not seeing those guys stick around the best. And if you look at the amount of players from like 2007 to, I'm just going to pick a random year, 2016, right? Pre-portal. That like 2017 is probably better. 2007 to 2017. Go look at the senior contributors on teams. Go look at players who stuck around their programs for more than 2 years and became upperclassmen instead of lowerclassmen. And now take that number right there, okay? 2007 to 2017, what you think it is, and then mash it up with 2017 versus 2027, and how laughable the difference is, that you can see big-time blue bloods, again, for Syracuse as an example, I'm covering back-to-back seasons where they have double-digit different players on the team. This is college basketball hurting itself far more than any other sport. When the most diehard college basketball players and the most diehard college basketball fans have zero clues on their team year after year. Sanity hopefully takes over. I am Mr. NIL, Mr. Pro Player, all that stuff. The idea that we're going to see 24-year-olds transfer in, I don't even have the problem with them playing international basketball. I don't. But we have to draw a line somewhere of the NBA stuff. Or, now hear me out, maybe the G League should have been better than ever before. Like, you had this mix of, like, college basketball and the NBA. How is the G League not marketed more? How is it not more popular? If you got all these players that might go back to go get more money, we can't figure out a way to make the G League more popular? You can't put it in markets that really want to see this top-tier talent? You can't expand the G League to, like, 60 market? Maybe the problem's with the G League. And the G League probably should be less popular than ever before because players went to the G League to get paid because they couldn't get paid in college basketball. Now they get paid in college basketball. They want more money in college basketball because college basketball's paying the pros more than they... What? Yes, that's right. College basketball's paying the pro athletes more now than the pros would pay them. That's the spot we're at now. College sports are paying the players more money than the minor league system and the pros. That out loud didn't make sense, and it's true. All right, we have the play of the day coming up here. Thanks to Mohawk Chevrolet. We'll give you a play for tonight. But first, let me tell my friends over at Lily and David Fine Jewelers, located at the Shops at Wilton. There it is, guys. Shops at Wilton. 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Stop into a family-owned and operated jewelry store that is Lily and David Fine Jewelers. I know them from experience. I've worked with them from, gosh, almost 10 years now. That is blowing my mind. I had hair. I was a boyfriend then. I was not a husband then. I was not a father then. And becoming a fiance to husband to now being a dad of three, Alyssa has been a part of that for so long. She's been rocking with us since day one. Please go out and support that wonderful business for whatever it is, whether it's just buying a gift for your wife, whether you're celebrating an anniversary. Levesque was giving me grief the other day that we've got date nights set up at the Gizlowski house coming up. Everybody's got their different styles of how they like to do it. Maybe it's more popular than others. We get like less than 5 a year. Not a complaint. Just pointing it out. We're going off to Marcelo Hernandez at Turning Stone. Going to see that stand-up show. How are you going to make that happen when you're on the air? Don't worry about that. We'll figure that out. Lily and David Fine Jewelers can figure out all those plans for you as well. Whatever you're doing coming up here for the summer, whatever you're doing to find a special gift for her, they've got it there for you. Check out their selection online at their website or on their Facebook page where they're always posting great updates and more. It's Lily and David Fine Jewelers, located at the Shops in Wilton, New York. When you stop and say, I heard it from LeVac and guys right there on Fox Sports.
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32: 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She was rich and beautiful and loved by all who knew her. For decades, despite intense media scrutiny, police failed to make an arrest. In 2000, 25 years after Martha's murder, her one-time neighbor, Michael Skakel, was arrested. He'd been 15, like her, at the time of the crime. He was also a cousin of the Kennedys.
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32: 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I watched the news. I read the articles. Of course Michael Skakel killed his next-door neighbor, Martha Moxley. He beat her to death with a golf club. I knew it. And if you followed the case like I did, I bet you knew it too. My name is Andrew Goldman. I've been a journalist for 30 years. I got involved in this case in 2015. But here's the thing. Once this story got its hooks in me, it wouldn't let me go. From NBC News Studios, Dead Certain, The Martha Moxley Murder is a podcast series that I believe will finally provide a full, true, authoritative account of the Martha Moxley case.
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7: It's time for the play of the day. Our prediction. How you going to hopefully make some money coming up here to play the day thanks to our friends at Mohawk Chevrolet. Mohawk Chevrolet, where they also always go out of their way to please you. We're going to be there on June 8th this upcoming month, so mark that in your calendar. The back-to-back Mohawk Mondays, Honda on the 1st, Chevy on the 8th. We will give you a play for the night, but first, some of you, we admit this, we understand this, we know this, we've known this as we've now gone past our three-year anniversary here on Fox Sports. Some of you work with a budget, the fun money, as Levack likes to refer to it as. You might wager a lot more in the fall. Maybe your fun money happens between like that first week of college football and the NFL all the way to the Super Bowl, and you pick up a little bit more in the NCAA tournament, then you back off a little bit. I have to admit, when it comes to percentage per spends, that is mine a little higher, usually here in the windows. Personally, I'll wager a little bit more on horse racing from the Derby season to Saratoga-ish, and then turn it up. Now, some of you aren't like that, and some of you, I think we have to count this in the wagers and the plays of the day and everything else, love fantasy sports. You're a fantasy baseball player. You love doing prop bets. You love firing off guys during the baseball season who might benefit your fantasy team. And as fantasy football drafts get closer and closer, that's your thing. You're wagering on it. You're stacking your lineups. You're playing weekly. We get all that, right? Like, I totally understand that if you're not a lines over under spread guy and fantasy is your thing, cool. And I bring that up because let's talk about some fantasy etiquette. We did this with our guy Sean Martin a few weeks ago when he filled in for Levack, Times Union sports writer. Let's talk more about fantasy sports etiquette. I am in a league. You know what? I have to protect the innocent. I'm in a league that is a dynasty league. My guy Chet Davis, shout out to him at CBS6. Chet had to put his foot down in the dynasty league. Don't be Mark. Do not be this Mark guy, because the draft happened, okay? The rookies have been selected, and I know you might remember this conversation. We had this a few weeks ago with Sean, where I said, like, this feels too early. The fact that the NFL draft had ended and we were drafting rookies like 2 weeks after, like, do we have to do it right now? Can't we wait till, like, August? Can't we wait till, like, most people do their fantasy drafts? But okay. Okay, you know, everybody wants to do it, fine. We did it, and then they got Mark in the league. Every single person has got a trade request from Mark. All of them. All the time. I love the passion. I love the energy. I love the excitement. But eventually, there's got to be a line drawn of how committed people are to fantasy. I do love the idea of just locking it up. Hey, Mark and other people who love fantasy, we're going to cut you off. The season ends in like January. No one's allowed to make any trades from November on. And then that's it. You're not allowed to touch your roster. You're not allowed to draft. Hell, you don't have to text anybody. And then you could start it back up in like August. Some of you are laughing at me like, what type of league are you in? And I wonder that sometimes, because most fantasy leagues that I'm in do not see any action, do not see any unlocked coverage, don't have anything happen until the draft order is set. And some people wait till the day of they have their draft order, and then they don't have any action until the teams are set. Some of you aren't in Dynasty League. I get all of this. Let's just talk about that with your fellow fantasy members, whether it's baseball or football. Have a little bit of etiquette. Have a little bit of an idea of when your team's going to start. And if you know nothing's going to happen, no one's going to want to make any trades. No one wants to get a random text at 2:30 in the afternoon asking what you're going to do with your seventh string running back in your fantasy dynasty league. Stop it, Mark. Don't be the Mark in your fantasy leagues. I do like that term, Mark, though. I felt like it was a little pun there for WWE Pro Wrestling. All right, let's move on to our play of the day. Let's give you a wager. Well, if you were listening yesterday, how about it, huh? Well, we talked about the New York Knicks and the Cleveland Cavaliers, and I told you, if you were a Knicks fan, you were going to sweat out the wager. I liked the Knicks. The Knicks won. The Knicks covered. I do still stick by this, that if any game is decided in overtime, there should be some type of payback or some hedging or something. Places like DraftKings, promo code WOFX, likes to pay back people when an injury happens, something bizarre happens, or an odd call during a game to build some customer trust. I'm okay with some point in the future, anyone saying their worst loss in gambling comes in an overtime. I'm good with that. It feels like you got cheated. Walk-off hit, extra innings. Win's a win, baby. Knicks win, I cash, I be very smart. My English maybe not as very good. Let's talk about the Thunder and the Spurs tonight. The Thunder are going to pound San Antonio. I will be doing this same bet over and over and over. LeVac tries convincing me earlier this week that it was a bad play to not cash out when he didn't have to cash out and he could have cashed out now for more money. I'd like to see the ticket, LeVac. How much did it cost you? $1? $3? Less than 12% of your initial investment or 20%? They're going to get pounded tonight. They're going to win this series in 5. Can I get some action on that? That's how stubborn I am out here. I'm more and more mad that we're going to get to Thunder Knicks postseason NBA Finals, and I could have had the future wager on it. I'm going to post it on social media. They're out of gas. They're not as good. The calls are going the way of the Thunder tonight. Thunder cover. Thunder double digits. Thunder win. OKC all day long tonight. We thank our friend Gary Compton, who joined us a little bit early on. Hopefully you enjoy some Flock University. I feel like I said this a week ago and 2 weeks ago. Now you're probably annoyed. I'm turning into like Michael Cole when it comes to WrestleMania. The greatest WrestleMania ever. Do yourself a favor. Whether it is via their social media, Facebook page, or YouTube, or however you can find it. LeVac has been hyping it up. You missed that second hour about Coach Ware's coming for people this week. Like, covering Coach Ware, he's not exactly like the most animated, over-the-top guy. He was heated at IHOP the previous week. If it's anything like that, go watch this episode. All right.
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17: The Pacific Northwest staying cool and unsettled with some scattered showers from Seattle through Portland. Higher elevations in the Cascades might see a mix of rain and late season snow. California remains mostly dry, warm temperatures returning to the Central Valley and Southern California. Arizona, Nevada, and New Mexico heating up again with widespread highs in the 90s and pockets of triple-digit heat. Fire danger has elevated across much of the Four Corners. Thunderstorms hitting Colorado into the Central Plains as well. Some storms turning severe with large hail, damaging winds, and isolated tornadoes possible from Kansas through Nebraska. Rain and thunderstorms stretching from Missouri through Illinois and into Michigan, too. Temperatures staying mild, though, with highs in the 60s and 70s. Some localized flooding is possible there. A cool, breezy day for New England and the Mid-Atlantic. Light showers are lingering from Pennsylvania through Maine, gradually clearing out. And it's hot and muggy with a few scattered showers along Texas through Louisiana, Mississippi, and Alabama. That's your national forecast. I'm Monica Nelson.
18: Peek-a-boo. Peek-a-boo. Smile.
19: Smile, buddy.
18: Come on, smile. Oh, honey, he's still not smiling.
19: Maybe he's not a smiler.
18: Yeah, maybe he's just not a happy baby.
19: Maybe he's just being a boy. You know how boys are.
18: Or maybe he's teething. Oh, poor baby. I think his gums hurt.
19: Maybe he's just tired.
18: Or maybe his tummy hurts. He didn't eat that much.
19: Maybe he's not ticklish.
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19: 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Maybe it's a phase. 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
41: Want to talk about a game within a game. Knicks down 22. They force overtime. They go on a 44-11 run to close things out. You start to look at this, and I always look sometimes at the loss. Is it more than just a loss? And this one feels like it's 1.5 losses. The Cavaliers didn't call any timeouts during that that run of, you know, about 25 points. And I kept thinking, just momentum-wise, just break up something instead of watching your team play. And I think Kenny Atkinson fell asleep at the wheel, where you go, we're playing great. We're kind of playing great. We're sort of playing great. Wait, we're not playing great. Oh, no, it's too late. And then Jalen Brunson did what you want great players to do.
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